0: Sublime on the original 99X from their latest Until the Sun Explodes. And speaking of sun and summer, happy 99X Summer Games. As a matter of fact, in terms of enjoying your summer, tomorrow afternoon, Steve is going to have family four packs of tickets to go to Six Flags Whitewater. And then Will is going to have family four packs of tickets to Six Flags Over Georgia. All as we celebrate the summer in Atlanta that reminds us of 30 years ago when the 96 Olympics came to town and all the amazing concerts that were coming through town. Yes. So enjoy your Six Flags tickets tomorrow with Steve and Will. And then also enjoy knowing the fact that you've got one more chance to win Black Crowes tickets with me coming up in like 20 minutes.
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0: The Black Crows on the original 99X, coming to town next Saturday, playing in Alpharetta at Ameris Bank Amphitheater. And this is your last chance to win Black Crows tickets for this 99X Summer Games weekend event. I'm Carter. I have thoroughly enjoyed hanging out with you all afternoon and evening on a wonderful Sunday afternoon and evening, and I enjoy this quality time we get to spend together. 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I'm out of here, but I'm leaving you with concert tickets. 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
14: A better life with Dr. Sanjay Gupta.
15: If you are the parent of an infant, it can be really hard to find baby foods that are truly healthy for your child. According to a new study out of UNC Chapel Hill, almost three-quarters of baby foods are ultra-processed and may contain additives that are linked to potential health problems later in life. The study's lead author said what shocked her was that the top ingredient in 71% of these baby foods wasn't a fruit or vegetable, it was one or more additives that babies' guts are not fully developed enough to be able to handle. Eating the right food at this stage of life is so important because this is when children begin developing dietary preferences for the rest of their lives. So take the extra time to look at the ingredient labels on the foods you are buying. You're going to want short lists and also ingredients that you recognize. I'm Dr. Sanjay Gupta, helping you live a better life.
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2: 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You hit a ball in the gap, run. 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
1: Major celebs floating around Atlanta right now. 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
2: Hey, I'm here at the very, very cool Plaza Theater in Atlanta, and I just saw a very, very cool movie.
1: There was a dead giveaway that he was in Atlanta. 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
3: It sounded like a gunshot.
2: And I just saw a very, very cool movie.
3: 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Are you serious?
1: And another one, Josh Brolin, taking a shot at a part of town.
4: It's an easy town, and what I love about Atlanta especially is it's so diverse. You know, you're in Sandy Springs. We have a house in Sandy Springs, which I don't particularly like.
3: Wow!
4: I don't know. I like diversity. I like a little grit. You know what I mean? There's not a lot of grit in Sandy Springs.
3: Hey, man, I lived there for decades. I love Sandy
1: What's
3: Springs.
1: What's wrong with Sandy Springs, Josh?
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6: A better life with Dr. Sanjay Gupta.
7: So-called superagers, they are an enviable segment of the population. People who are older than 80, whose brains function like someone a fraction of their age. It's true, a lot of these people have genetics on their side, but more and more research is bearing out the idea that people who practice good brain health also slow their cognitive decline. Dr. Richard Isaacson, a pioneer in the Alzheimer's space, told us that, quote, his studies have found lifestyle changes including diet, exercise, reducing stress and optimizing sleep, along with managing vascular risk factors with certain medications, can actually help grow brain areas and also reduce telltale signs of Alzheimer's, such as tau tangles and amyloid plaques. What else helps? Staying social, surrounding yourself with family and friends, and maybe even volunteering for a real sense of purpose. I'm Dr. Sanjay Gupta, helping you live a better life.
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9: There's something I'd like to talk to you about today, something that's been circulating on the internet that's become a real problem. Deep fake videos of me endorsing products that I've never even heard of and I have no relationship with whatsoever. Let me tell you clearly, these videos are scams. They are designed to take your money. Now, a couple things you should keep in mind. If something sounds too good to be true, it probably is. When you look at these videos, if they don't seem natural, if there's something off about them, the audio or the video, it's probably AI generated. And if you come across something that does pique your interest, see if you can find evidence of it from other sources. I promise you this, if I discover something incredible that you need to know about, I'm going to talk about it somewhere that you can easily find, not on some shady social media site. I'm Dr. Sanjay Gupta, helping you live a better life.
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3: You know, one of the weirder things I've seen on social media lately is parents feeding their babies butter. Like whole sticks of butter. They swear that it helps them feel fuller after meals and get a good night's sleep, among other things. There's actually something to this. You know, butter is full of fat, which a rapidly growing infant needs, but eating butter all the time results in, quote, boxing out other important nutrients they need as well. Spokesperson for the Academy of Nutrition and Dietetics told us she recommends half a teaspoon to a teaspoon melted and then added to a puree. Or as they get older, you can drizzle oil or melted butter over cooked vegetables, she told us. We never say just give butter by itself, and it's not the only source of fat she would recommend. Avocados, hummus, fish, they are great sources of fat as well. And also, great foods to introduce. I'm Dr. Sanjay Gupta, helping you live a better life.
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7: Sometimes you can tell a lot about what someone wants to do offline by looking at what they do online. Let me tell you about Pinterest's first parenting trend report. Pinterest is a huge platform. They have 600 million monthly users, 80 billion searches per month. The report found a shift from the iPad kid era to now, when parents are actually more interested in real-world adventures and hands-on activities. The Global Trends and Insights lead at Pinterest told us families are thoughtfully designing childhoods rooted in creativity, intention, and meaningful experiences. One psychologist we spoke to said he sees this as a reflection of parents' desire to build core capacities in their children: resilience, curiosity, self-regulation, empathy. These things don't grow automatically, but are built through lived experience. I'm Dr. Sanjay Gupta, helping you live a better life.
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1: Time to get a little uncomfortable, Leslie, because the question is going to be electric, I think.
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1: Can you name... This is going to be very hard for you. Can you name an overrated band? Our phone number is 470-741-4999. Name an overrated band. But you need to come with facts, and you need to come with a good, you know, you're in the court, the music appeals court here at 99X.
2: Agreed. Do you have one?
1: Overrated? Let me think about it, because there's a few that I would throw out there. I'll have something by the time we're done.
2: Okay.
1: I want the people, you know, we haven't used in a while is AI. We need some sort of intro to this. Let me just see what our AI will
2: kick
1: out. Are you
2: gonna AI this?
1: This is a court, I'm going to call it, this is a courtroom segment where we're making fun of alternative bands, maybe. Yeah. Barnes and Leslie are the judges. And I'm going to tell it to put it in alternative, a theme of alternative music. And I don't know what, you know, what will
2: yeah,
1: come.
2: Yeah, but what if somebody says Kiss?
1: Okay, well, they're definitely overrated.
2: Yeah.
1: Let's see what this comes back with. What groove is that?
2: Here we go.
1: That sounds like Kiss.
2: It does. I was made for loving you, baby.
1: It's a long-ass intro.
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1: I kind of like that.

0: mind that. Thank you, AI.
1: This sounds like something we played in the 90s.
0: Sounds kind of like Interpol. I mean, it has that kind of vibe.
1: Yeah. Wow.
0: All right. Wow. That gave a second to get the people going. Morning X, okay. Music Appeals Court. Hi, who is this?
2: Hi, good morning. This is Wade from Loganville.
0: Hi, Wade. Name an overrated band.
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1: Because why start off a Monday on a good note? Happy Monday! How are ya? Not good if you're in Marietta, early on the roads. Got a right lane, looks like a second right lane wreck, 75 southbound past Highway 5, your Canton Road connector. So a little heads up as you're rolling down from Kennesaw through Marietta. That'll greet you. You know what else is going to greet you? A brand new road. GDOT did what they said they were going to do. They replaced 2 miles of 60-year-old concrete and replaced it with new, fresh... You could smell the asphalt. 285 north and southbound between MLK and Cascade Road. Back open for business. You are free to move about the cabin. With your 99X traffic, I'm Crash Clark.
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13: So-called superagers, they are an enviable segment of the population. People who are older than 80, whose brains function like someone a fraction of their age. It's true, a lot of these people have genetics on their side, but more and more research is bearing out the idea that people who practice good brain health also slow their cognitive decline. Dr. Richard Isaacson, a pioneer in the Alzheimer's space, told us that, quote, his studies have found lifestyle changes including diet, exercise, reducing stress and optimizing sleep, along with managing vascular risk factors with certain medications, can actually help grow brain areas and also reduce telltale signs of Alzheimer's, such as tau tangles and amyloid plaques. What else helps? Staying social, surrounding yourself with family and friends, and maybe even volunteering for a real sense of purpose. I'm Dr. Sanjay Gupta. helping you live a better life.
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2: Morning X, okay. Music Appeals Court. Hi, who is this?
3: Hi, good morning. This is Wade from Loganville.
2: Hi, Wade. Name an overrated band.
3: For me, I've got to go with The Offspring.
2: The Offspring. Okay, why?
4: Did you think their songs were... you tell us why.
3: I feel like I will give them credit for not all of their songs sounding the same.
4: Uh-huh.
3: But for me, it's just very middle-of-the-road stuff. Nothing about them musically really bends my ear.
4: That's fair.
3: And I feel like they're a little bit too much... I don't see any depth to the band. They're very much one theme.

0: I liked, I mean, listen, if something like Come Out and Play comes on the radio, I'm going to turn it up.
1: Well, that was their first one, though, right? So that was, that I thought was great. And I do like The Offspring. My only feedback would be the note of, like, I don't need the little cute little drops, like the little... They do like some little cartoonies.
0: What was that bar?
1: I don't even know what it is.
0: Yeah. Wait, I think he gets you.
1: Yeah. But, okay, I mean, I think that's a fair, you know, assessment. Okay.
0: Thank you, Wade.
1: See, you're the first one to step in the courtroom, and this is Music Appeals Court, so we have to be prepared. Who knows what's coming?
0: Yeah, we appreciate the honesty.
1: Yes, we do appreciate it. Thank you very much. But what I could say for, like, even for someone like him, you're not going to like every single song. But if you have a critique, not just, they suck.
0: Yeah.
1: But if you have an honest critique, like, everyone's open for that, of course. Hey, Morning X Music Appeals Court. Hi, who is this?
2: Chris.
1: Hi, Chris.
0: Hey, Chris.
1: Name an overrated band.
2: Just one.
1: Hey, easy.
0: Oh, CCR. Wow. He's got a list.
1: Easy. Okay, who?
2: CCR.
1: Okay, I'm with you on that.
0: Whoa.
1: I've never understood.
0: Whoa.
1: I've never understood it.
0: Really?
1: No.
2: Horrible, horrible, overrated. Just a terrible band. Sorry.
0: Wow.
2: It gets me in trouble with people.
1: I just don't understand. Like, the voice was kind of grating for me. Like, the whole CCR voice thing.
2: Yeah.
0: You know, like Bad Moon Rising?
2: No.
0: Have you ever seen the sun?
1: Fram, I think you mean, have you ever seen the rain?
2: No.
1: Okay, this is going to be very unpopular, and I'm not saying I don't like this person, and I've said this to you before, I don't understand it, but I acknowledge that he just filled Mercedes two nights in a row, tickets sold a year in advance.
0: Who?
1: I don't get Zach Bryan.
0: Oh, man, he is amazing.
1: I just don't understand
2: it. No, not at all.
0: Well, I think you have to go to a show, because when you go to a show, he makes you part of the show. It's a whole experience.
1: I go to the show to watch. I don't want to be a part of it.
0: I'm just saying, like, if you talk to people like John Mayer or Zach Brown, they will say, like, this guy is the thing.
1: I acknowledge it. The dude sold out two nights at Mercedes a year in advance. Like, I get it, but I don't understand it.
0: Yeah. Okay, that's fair. Right.
1: Hey, thank you for your call. Appreciate it.
2: Anytime. Have a good one.
1: You too.
0: Bye-bye. We're going to play some CCR coming up next.
1: Yeah, coming up on 99X. Okay, so name an overrated band, 470-741-4999.
0: Hey, Morning X, who's this?
3: Kathy.
0: Hey, Kathy, where are you calling from?
3: I'm actually at the beach in New Smyrna.
1: Nice, thank you.
3: I live in the big city of Cumming, Georgia.
1: Thanks for taking that 99X app with you. We do appreciate it.
0: Hey, moment of truth. Name an overrated band.
3: Evanescence.
1: Oh,
0: Evanescence.
1: Evanescence.
0: And why?
3: Partially just her voice is like nails on a chalkboard to me. She comes out in that high soprano just screaming and stays that way. And part of it is the angry guy in the background that just pops up every once in a while screaming.
0: The angry guy in the background.
1: The whack-a-mole in the background?
3: Yes, exactly.
0: I can understand that. I don't think they're for everyone.
3: No.
1: So are they rated highly, though? Because the definition of overrated is rated or valued too highly. Are they valued too? I mean, they pretty much have one song that's made the mainstream. So would they even be a target?
3: But people get angry when you say that about them.
1: I guess their core audience would. Yeah, they get defensive.
0: Yeah.
1: Okay.
3: They do. They really do.
1: I think that's a valid one. Thank you. And enjoy your vacation. And thanks for bringing us with you. We appreciate that.
0: On the beach.
3: Thank you.
1: Put on your sunscreen. Thanks. All right, bye.
3: I will.
1: We'll see you.
3: Bye.
0: Hey, Morning X, who's this?
4: This is Allison.
0: Hey, Allison, you know what we're talking about. Name an overrated band.
1: Music Appeals Court.
4: I mean, hands down, Foo Fighters, duh.
1: Whoa.
0: Now, I cannot understand
1: hold on,
0: this
1: let me restrain,
0: all.
1: Leslie. Hold on 1 second.
0: My favorite. Okay, tell me why. I'm really shocked.
4: Well, I mean, I'm not the first to say it, but what even are they? They're boring as, you know what?
1: Boring is not a term I would use. I could see if you didn't get them, but boring?
0: Yeah. Do you mean the songs are boring, or have you seen them live? Because it's a great rock show.
4: No. Okay. I mean, I admit I've never seen them live because I find them completely a snooze fest. I think...

0: You know, I think about overrated, and I think a band that's very, very popular that, yeah, okay, I don't get or whatever, but what is there to get? I mean, you know, they have one good song, and, you know, they came obviously out of Nirvana, an arguably, like, much edgier, more interesting band. And I just think Foo Fighters, I mean, the guy, Pat Smear, in the band, I mean, he came from a punk band, you know, the Germs, and they were exciting, and Nirvana was exciting. I find Foo Fighters to be completely bland and, like, beyond middle of the road.
1: You said they had one good song. What was that?
0: I think Everlong. I mean, I don't know their whole catalog. I haven't seen them live. It's true. I don't want to see them live.
1: You got to hear My Hero, Learn to Fly.
0: Yeah, I have.
2: Is it possible you were listening to the Food Fighters? Maybe you you were on a different band.
0: Yeah, no.
2: Boring
0: no,
2: is no. Not, like, I'm not the world's biggest Foo Fighters fan, but boring is just not a word I would use to classify them.
1: I guess she just doesn't like their music.
2: Yeah. Well, no, and everyone's going to have a band that they don't like, but we appreciate you bringing it to the table.
1: Yes.
2: You had an argument for it. I think we both disagree, but we continue to be friends.
1: But it's her opinion. Yeah.
0: Yeah. Disagree all you want, but I'm right.
2: Okay, says a woman. All
1: and
2: right.
1: You'll listen to 99X except when we play Foo Fighters, right?
0: I even listen when you play that. So.
2: Okay, well, then that's good. I was going to get you the special adapter that I'm going to code it every time Foo comes on. We're going to put on some hold music for you. And then so you can have a good time. Okay, hey, thank you very much for listening. We do appreciate it. Have
1: All right.
2: a great day.
1: Thank
2: we'll see you.
1: You
2: later.
0: Okay, thanks. Bye.
2: All right. Yeah, music appeals court.
1: That one stung.
2: We're in session. Keep it real. 470-741-4999. 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
4: I was just looking at the wonderful weather we're going to have today. Lot of sunshine. Yay. 88 degrees. And then rain starts to slide in Tuesday, Wednesday, Thursday, Friday, Saturday. But we definitely need it. What we don't need is this wreck taking out three right lanes. Three right lanes, 75 southbound, right past Highway 5, your Canton Road connector. So early commuters, if you got a peach pass, you're obviously on the express lane. So you don't need me to tell you that. Otherwise, just stay to your left. It is early, but I'm starting to see some pretty heavy volume, as you can imagine. You block three right lanes, 75 south at Highway 5, there's going to be delays. Got new trouble just reported, 400 south near Lenox, if you're busting your way through Buckhead. Also, we've got, this is shut down for a police investigation, Lindbergh Drive near Lenox, or I should say near Cheshire Bridge. Lindbergh Drive near Cheshire Bridge. A little bit of heads up with a police investigation. With your 99X traffic, I'm Crash Clark.
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15: 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Deep fake videos of me endorsing products that I've never even heard of and I have no relationship with whatsoever. Let me tell you clearly, these videos are scams. They are designed to take your money. Now, a couple things you should keep in mind. If something sounds too good to be true, it probably is. When you look at these videos, if they don't seem natural, if there's something off about them, the audio or the video, it's probably AI generated. And if you come across something that does pique your interest, see if you can find evidence of it from other sources. I promise you this, if I discover something incredible that you need to know about, I'm going to talk about it somewhere that you can easily find, not on some shady social media site. I'm Dr. Sanjay Gupta, helping you live a better life.
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1: Music Appeals Court. This is your chance to have a very friendly conversation about a band that you think is overrated.
2: We want to know.
1: Come with a story. Come with a reason. 470-741-4999. That's our number. Who is this?
3: Joshua from Chamblee.
2: Hey, Joshua, name an overrated band.
3: Name an overrated band. This is going to bring a lot of vitriol my way, but I got to say Stone Temple Pilots.
1: Stone Temple STP. Pilots.
2: And tell us why.
3: I know. When their first album came out in 1992, if you remember correctly, they didn't get received very well. And I think it was mainly because, they kind of started a little late. You know, you had Pearl Jam out, Nirvana was out, all those grunge bands. So I feel like all these record labels were just trying to cash in on this genre. When STP came out with that first record, it was trying to mime, mimic, other artists out there, especially Eddie Vedder. At least in my opinion, you know, music is art is subjective, right?
2: No, absolutely. And I don't think they got a lot of cred in the very beginning.
1: Well, and your sure. point could be right, that because they were on the heels of it, but I think that you're robbing them of obvious talent. I mean, Weiland was an amazing front man, rest in peace, and the DeLeo brothers are talented as ever musically, and all of those guys and their songwriting, I think, is really good.
2: Did you ever like any of their songs?
3: I'm just not a big fan. I have something in my brain. You know, when I listen to it, it's just not my thing. I just never understood the hype they had.
1: I mean, they can go from Plush to Lady Picture Show. You know, it's just a wide spectrum of really, I thought, interesting music throughout that part of their career.
3: Right. Look, I know I'm an island on my own.
1: You may not.
2: There may be other people that, this is what this is about. We want your honesty. Other people may agree with you, so we appreciate it.
1: Yeah, thanks for calling in. Thanks. We do appreciate you sharing, your thoughts.
2: Thank you, Joshua.
3: All right, thanks, Vaughn. Thanks,
1: you got
3: Leslie.
1: It. Have a good day. We'll see you later.
2: Thank you so much.
1: Bye-bye.
3: Bye.
2: Hello, Morning X. Who's this?
4: Chad.
2: Hey, Chad.
1: Come on in the Music Appeals Court. Name an overrated band.
4: That would be Imagine Dragons.
2: Oh.
1: I'm kind of with you.
2: They sell out arenas. Those guys have a lot of fans.
1: They're headed towards Nickelback territory, where you have to explain why there is a 20,000 seat arena that is filled every night, but everyone says they're overrated. What's your problem with them?
4: Great guys. You know, I think they appeal to their wide audience. However, they are very formulaic, just like Nickelback. There's not a lot of substance to their music, just like Nickelback. You know, I think they found their sound and they rehash it over and over and over again. And there's not a lot of creativity there outside of that initial idea.
1: Who do you think their audience is?
4: Probably parents in their 30s, 40s.
1: That's probably a good guess. But whoever Dan Reynolds' nutritionist is, I would like to meet them because dude is ripped.
4: Yes.
1: Yeah, I need to get on his eating and workout program for sure.
2: There's some bands that they're kind of ear candy. You know, I find that with a lot of pop music. You like the song, but not necessarily band. I don't know. I understand what you're saying, though.
1: I'm with you. They have a lot of that foot stomping, heavy drum, kind of tribal-ish feel in some of the songs. They do that a lot, and that's the part of the formulaic part that you're talking about, I think. It's kind of that.
4: Yes. It is that, along with the kind of rap speak.
1: Yes,
4: to a melody.
1: Yeah, I would agree with that.
2: You backed up your argument, Chad.
1: Thanks for popping into the court, Chad. Have a great day.
2: Yeah,
4: thanks for having me.
1: You got it. We'll see you later. All right, Music Appeals Court. Hello, step up, sir. Who are you, or ma'am?
5: It's Michelle.
1: Oh, Michelle. Hi,
2: hello, Michelle.
1: I couldn't see you yet. You were in the darkness of the courtroom.
2: Name an overrated band, Michelle.
5: I'm definitely going to have to go with Red Hot Chili Peppers.
2: Why did I think that was going to come up?
1: I knew it would, but I can see people's point.
2: You either love them or you hate them.
1: Let's not get Will Pendarvis on because, man, he will unload. What's your problem?
5: My problem with them, there's a list. We'll start with the fact that they're just bad. they haven't a single redeeming quality, in my opinion.
2: The whole band.
1: Not one?
2: Like, you don't like
5: awful.
2: even
5: no, not one.
2: John Frusciante as a guitar player.
1: See, I think he's a great guitarist.
2: I do, too. I think Chad Smith rocks as a drummer.
1: Chad Smith is an amazing drummer, and I've sat 2 inches from his drum set and watched him play. He's real.
5: Now, but we're not talking about individual musicians. We're talking about a band.
1: Well, but you said they didn't have a single redeeming quality.
5: As a band, I do not believe they have a single redeeming quality.
1: But the musicians make up the band.
2: Do you like any of their songs?
5: I don't. There's one that's tolerable, but so Red Hot Chili Peppers is really the epitome of a 14-year-old prepubescent boy personified. Everything about them, they have a one-track mind. They are hyper-focused on California.
1: They are. That is
5: the
1: true.
5: The vocals are awful. The melody.
2: You are coming in strong.
1: Okay, we're going to get you this special converter, and every time, only on your radio, every time we play the Red Hot Chili Peppers, it's going to shift to Nickelback.
5: I would take Nickelback all day, every day, over Red Hot Chili Peppers. I'll tell you, here's something else, an observation, or my opinion. Granted, all of this is my...
1: Yes, of course.
5: An unexpert opinion. Red Hot Chili Peppers, their fan base, it's they have the same, I don't know, the same popularity complex as the Claremont Lounge in Atlanta.
1: Explain that.
5: Okay. If you come, there's nothing good about Claremont Lounge. It's not one single redeeming quality about Claremont Lounge. But you're not cool if you don't think Claremont Lounge is cool.
1: Oh, I see where you're going.
2: Yeah.
5: And so when Red Hot Chili Peppers were in their heyday, they still have a fan base. They're not popular anymore because they weren't able to pull in multiple generations like other bands have been able to do. I won't drop any names, but Dave Matthews Band, for example.
1: But he won't drop any names.
2: Let's not drop any names.
5: Right. I won't name any names, but their initials are DMB.
2: You are making your point.
5: That, you know, during their heyday, everybody, you know, wanted to be so edgy and so different. And
1: you hit it on the head. That's it. Because when alternative came... musically, when it became a format, they were already doing it, so they were pulled into the fray immediately, and they were already existing. Yeah.
2: Can we talk a second though about Anthony Kiedis's mustache?
1: Now that's a whole. I don't understand that at all. The porn stash.
2: Oh my gosh!
1: Hey, thank you for calling. We appreciate your argument, and thank you for listening to us. Thank you.
2: Man, our listeners are so smart.
5: Of course, my pleasure. Been doing it a long, long time.
1: Thank you very much. Give it away now. Bye.
2: They're backing it up, baby.
1: Let's get one more in. Music Appeal Court. Hi, it's Barnes and Leslie. Who are you?
6: John from Dahlonega.
1: Hi, John. We have a couple minutes left here. Name one overrated band.
6: I actually have two.
1: No.
6: I'm sure I'm going to get a lot of hate.
1: You got to pick one.
6: Just one?
1: Yep.
6: All right. I'm going to say Radiohead.
1: Ooh. Okay. I want to hear your opinion why.
2: Ooh.
6: Well, I mean, I personally thought that story a few years ago was hilarious when they did a fake BBC story that the crowd went crazy after hearing the 3-minute guitar tuning because I thought it was a new Radiohead song.
1: That's funny. I never saw that.
6: You never saw that? Yeah.
1: No,
6: it was actually in the BBC font.
1: Oh my gosh.
6: It was posted. You can Google it. It's hilarious.
1: Well,
6: but no, I don't know. I haven't understood their music. I never have understood it. I don't know why they're popular.
1: They are angry lads.
2: Did you like the very beginning, though, when they actually had, you know, songs with hooks before they went into their esoteric period?
6: I never have fully appreciated them. I don't know. I know people that love them and think they're great, but they
2: have a sound.
1: Walk a day in my shoes. When I had just come to 99X, Leslie was like, hey, Barnes, can you interview Tom York this weekend? I'm like, oh, so I'm going to come in and do this is when I was doing afternoons. And he shows up and it was like a stare down of weirdness trying to interview him. He does not like any of that stuff. And then the record company forces him to do it. And I'm stuck staring at a dude with his bleached out hair looking at me like he wants to kill me.
2: They are the only band. I will say this. We did a live X with them and they never looked up. They had their heads down the entire LiveX session.
1: So it never happened.
2: I don't want to look at people.
1: No. Hey, thank you for calling. We appreciate it.
6: All right. Thanks. You guys are great.
1: Thank you. Bye-bye. Hope everybody feels better. Music yeah. Appeal Court is out of session. I like that. Yeah. That's therapeutic.
2: Can you play Karma Police, please?
0: This is the best of the Morning X. We hope this is helping you pass the time. We can't guarantee anything else.

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1: All right, the good news, the wreck 75 southbound past Highway 5, your Canton Road connector is now off to the right. That's the good news, right? Yeah. Bad news is, man, it really gave 75 a 1-2 punch, slowing back towards Chastain. Yee. And everybody jumped on Cobb Parkway as an alternate. So Highway 41, Cobb Parkway from Kennesaw into Marietta is a mess. 75 wants to recover, but still a little choppy up around KSU. Good morning, 400 South and Alpharetta. Some folks getting to the street. Same thing on 85 through Norcross from 316 down to Beaver Ruin. Had some trouble trying to get out of Midtown. 85 northbound right past 17th Street. So that's going to be a little bit of a hiccup. And speaking of hiccups, let's go back to Cobb County, the heart of the Cloverleaf. 285 westbound, right as you ramp the 75 north. That wreck slowing you almost back towards Riverside Drive. Ooh, that's a rough one there. So very active to start your Monday, last week of school, hopefully for most of you. With your 99X traffic, I'm Crash Clark.
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7: When it comes to the myriad reasons people don't get enough exercise, psychologist Diana Hill has heard them all. 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She also recommends setting up your space at home, at work, in the car to facilitate movement. 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
1: People wonder what we do here during the course of the day, and I will admit that once in a while I get bored and find myself with not a lot to do.
2: I open
1: up the phone book sometime, and in this case, looked in the Dothan, Alabama phone book.
2: Dothan?
3: Is that the size of
2: I know where
3: pamphlet?
2: That is. I'm from Alabama. No. Dothan. Can't believe you knew that.
4: Hello.
5: Hello.
4: Hello.
5: Hello.
4: I'm Mr. Red.
5: How's that?
4: I'm Mr. Red.
5: You know, Mr. Red.
4: Hello.
5: Hello, it's Port Hardware Company. Can you hear me? Hello?
4: I'm Mr. Red.
5: How's that?
4: I'm Mr. Red.
5: Mr. Red's not here.
4: Hello.
5: Hello.
4: I'm Mr. Red.
5: You're Mr. Red?
4: I'm Mr. Red.
5: Oh, excuse me. I thought you were asking for Mr. Red. What do we do you to?
4: I'm Mr. Red.
5: Yeah, okay.
4: Hello.
5: Hello.
4: Hello.
5: Hello.
4: Hello.
5: Hello there.
4: Hello.
5: Hello there.
4: I'm Mr. Red.
5: Mr. Red uptown.
4: I'm Mr. Red.
5: You're Mr. Red, all right?
4: I'm Mr. Red.
5: You ain't Mr. Red.
4: I'm Mr. Red.
5: Oh, you're not Mr. Red.
4: I'm Mr. Red.
5: Okay, who are you?
4: I'm Mr. Red.
5: Who are you?
4: I'm Mr. Red.
5: Who are you?
4: I'm Mr. Red.
5: Well, if you're not Mr. Red, who are you?
4: I'm Mr. Red.
5: Well, you're not going to tell me who you are?
4: Hello.
5: Hello.
4: I'm Mr. Red.
5: Mr. Red, how are you, Mr. Red?
4: Hello.
5: Hello.
4: Hello.
5: Hello.
4: Hello.
5: Hey.
4: I'm Mr. Red.
5: You're Mr. Red. All right. Ollie wants a cracker. Hurry back.
4: Hello. I'm Mr. Red.
6: I am Mr. Red.
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1: Hey, it's 75 South, still feeling the pinch, trying to roll from Kennesaw through Marietta, all because of this tractor-trailer wreck. 75 South, past Highway 5, your Canton Road connector. And it's off to the side, but a little bit of volume accrued. And a lot of folks jumped over to Cobb Parkway. I mean, y'all, like, panicked. Cobb Parkway looks pretty rough. Top end a little bit rough, leaving Sandy Springs over to Cobb County thanks to a series of problems. 285 westbound, stretching from Riverside over to New North Side, and then even I-75. So if you're rolling westbound from Sandy Springs to 75, a little bit of a heads up. Sun going to be in your face west expressway, but it's not too bad getting in past Six Flags. Connector northbound starting to tighten up a little bit. 166 to I-20, pretty standard stuff. And we still got this tractor trailer that, well, the trailer got lost from the cab. So 85 northbound as you get past 17th Street trying to roll out of Midtown. A little bit of a heads up. I guess I got to put it back together or something. I don't know, but just look out for that. With your 99X traffic, I'm Crash Clark.
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13: A better life with Dr. Sanjay Gupta.
6: So-called superagers, they are an enviable segment of the population. People who are older than 80, whose brains function like someone a fraction of their age. It's true, a lot of these people have genetics on their side, but more and more research is bearing out the idea that people who practice good brain health also slow their cognitive decline. Dr. Richard Isaacson, a pioneer in the Alzheimer's space, told us that, quote, his studies have found lifestyle changes including diet, exercise, reducing stress and optimizing sleep, along with managing vascular risk factors with certain medications, can actually help grow brain areas and also reduce telltale signs of Alzheimer's, such as tau tangles and amyloid plaques. What else helps? Staying social, surrounding yourself with family and friends, and maybe even volunteering for a real sense of purpose. I'm Dr. Sanjay Gupta, helping you live a better life.
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1: That's another reason I hate flying. There was those damn rules. Put your tray table up. We're gonna eat. Put it down. Put it up. Put it down. Get down. We're gonna land. Didn't you hear me? Like, I don't want it. Put your tray table up. They ever give you a hard time with that, don't they? Did you hear the announcement? Yep. We'll put it up. I'm gonna. Damn. Give me a second. Right now. Why? The pilot's trying to land the plane. Like he's in the cockpit going, what the hell's wrong with the damn plane? Did they make that tray table announcement yet? Is somebody's tray table still down? And the co-pilot's like, you sure it's not a seatbelt unbuckled? No, it's not a seatbelt. See the way he's shimmying like this is the damn tray table.
2: Please welcome to the Morning Extra, I believe, a first time ever. Carrot Top.
3: This is my first time. I'm very excited. How you guys doing?
2: How are you, Mr. Top?
3: I'm doing okay.
1: Top, I gotta tell you.
3: Call me Cinnamon. That's my dancing name.
2: Is your dancing name?
3: Yeah.
1: Cinnamon Top.
2: What are you? Are you a stripper or what?
3: Well, you know, I'll do anything. I'm a whore, actually. So yeah.
2: Well, let me tell you where it'll pay the bills.
3: Exactly.
1: And let me tell you what, you're whoring out pretty well because I saw you on Access Hollywood. I forgot how long ago it was, but they did one of those tours of Carrot Top's house.
3: Oh, yeah.
1: Where do you live? Is that Venice?
3: No, it's in Florida, actually.
1: You live in Florida?
3: Yeah, they called me and they said, you have an orange house? And I was like, yeah. And they're like, can we come look at it? And I was like, sure.
1: No, wait.
3: That's the reason I came on the show, because I had an orange house. It wasn't that I was like a celebrity or anything.
1: No, I know that. It's our orange house day.
2: They thought it was unique. You had an orange pad.
3: Yeah, they said, we're doing celebrities, but... Well, you have an orange house, so we'll include you, so it's kind
1: of
3: cool.
1: So this house of yours in Florida, so...
3: It's more famous than me. People say, God, I saw your house, dude. What do you do?
1: Well, you've got a very cool, like, it looks like a rock and roll room. I mean, you've got some decent rock and roll memorabilia, yeah?
3: Yeah.
1: What are some of the cool things you've got?
3: I got, like, a Rolling Stones guitar. That was, like, probably the best piece I got.
1: What, did you open for them?
3: No.
1: The Rolling Stones.
3: I lucked out. I was out in Las Vegas, and they were playing there, and I just said, hey, you guys are... I wasn't allowed to talk to them. I was talking to, like, their, you know, one
1: right.
3: of the guys.
1: Their guy.
3: And I said, they guys are great. You think I can get, like, this guitar signed? And they're like, yeah, sure. So they did. They signed it for me, so it was pretty cool.
1: Did you get the impression that any of the Rolling Stones, and I'm being serious... Did you get the impression any of the Rolling Stones knew
3: really
1: who Carrot Top... No, did you get the impression that they knew who Carrot Top was?
3: Well, you know, I lucked out because I was playing in Vegas the same time they were at the same hotel, and my face was, like, plastered everywhere, so they were probably like, it was just bloody bloat on the TV, you know? So they're actually pretty cool. Nice guys. They were drugged out, of course. They had no idea what they were talking to, but...
1: Yeah.
2: You can, even
3: so,
2: if,
3: so was I, so it was great.
2: Yeah. Even if people don't know who you are...
3: Right.
2: You still, just by looking at you, they know you from something.
3: Right.
2: The hair. I mean, it's the hair. You look at that hair, and you know you've got to be on TV.
3: Yeah, or something.
4: No, it's the blue eyes.
1: It's the top.
4: So are you into outdoor stuff? I heard you're into, like, skateboarding, snowboarding.
3: Yeah, snowboarding. I just got back from British Columbia up in Canada. That was pretty cool.
1: That's
3: snowboarding is awesome. I broke my ankles, though, about 5 years ago doing it. So
4: both?
3: I got
4: ankles?
3: Yeah, like the last run, and people always say that when you break your leg. So is your last run? You're like, well, yeah, when you break your leg, it's usually your last run.
1: Yeah, it is your last run. That's right.
3: Going down the mountain like a corn dog wrapped up, so yeah.
1: Have you ever opened for rock bands? Do you do that?
3: I've played with some rock bands. You know, Widespread Panic, those guys are from Atlanta. They let me play like the tambourine or something one time. So that was kind of considered playing with a rock band.
2: What is the oddest bill you've ever been on? So-and-so and Carrot Top.
3: Brooks and Dunn. That's pretty cool.
2: You opened for them?
3: Big country guy. Yeah, they had like 50,000 people, too. I was like, holy cow. So that's pretty cool. Carrot Top and Brooks and Dunn. I'm trying to think, who else did I... Oh, Jesse Jackson one time.
1: Jesse Jackson?
4: What?
3: Now, how weird is this? I don't know why. I was in Tampa, Florida, and I was playing at college. And the guy came to me like 10 minutes before the show. He said, dude, listen, Jesse Jackson is going to come up and speak before you. And I said...

0: said, no, he's not. And I said, yeah, Jesse Jackson. I said, Jesse Jackson the comic or Jesse Jackson the Reverend Jesse Jackson? They said, yeah. And I said, why? And they said, well, he's in town and he wants to speak. And there was like a big homecoming event. And I said, you don't tell him no, you know. So I just looked back and I took pictures, and it's great because I have my big carrot top like banner behind it, and then I have Jesse Jackson in front.
1: God, that's
0: funny. And he did props too, so that kind of sucked.
2: Yeah, sure. Now
0: I said I do props. No, damn it.
1: Hey, what's the best gig you've ever gotten, and your jaw just hit the ground, and you got a call saying, "Hey, they want to book you at so and so for this much money"?
0: Probably, it wasn't even for money. I think the best thing was my ESPN commercial I just did. So they did one of those little spoofs.
2: What was it?
0: It was on. It's been on for a while now. They just did. It was basically. They said we had SportsCenter decided to spice up our show, and so I'm behind the desk doing like my stupid act. And
2: that's funny.
0: Yeah, it's pretty fun.
1: It's so hard to break through as a comic. What was your big break? I mean, what was the thing for you to get you to the top shelf?
0: I don't know if it was ever. I'm still working at that, but I think it's what happened for me was always timing. I mean, I had an act that was different. You know, the props and all that stuff kind of played. So when I went on TV, it was like. 10 years ago, it was like that was when comedy was just starting to. It was still on the upside of booming. It was on every television show you could turn on. So I kind of lucked out at the timing of things, but my act being different, I guess, probably helped.
2: Well, actually, though, Top. If I may call you Top.
0: Please, Mr. Top.
2: Mr. Sure. Top. But actually, I don't know if so much you were like the first prop comic,
0: oh,
2: but you're certainly.
0: The first prop comic,
2: yeah,
0: though.
2: I mean, because I remember there were a bunch of prop comics, but you seem to be the only one who's still around. I mean, how many dates a year do you do?
0: As many as I can. I do like 200 and something, maybe.
2: Wow.
0: 250. I used to play strip clubs down in Florida, really.
2: Who goes to a strip club to see a comic?
0: Well, you know, it's weird. They used to book me there all the time. I'd say, hey, listen, I got one gig one time, and I said, you got to be kidding me. They don't want to see, you know.
2: No.
0: They want to see a comic between boobs, you know, but sure enough, I went up and they were like, you suck, get off, where are the chicks? And so if you can kind of work that room, it's great, because then if you go to, like, the punchline, it's like, wow, this is great. This is like, we've been moved up to first class, so.
2: If somebody's going to go to a strip club to see a big tussle of red hair, it ain't going to be on top of your head.
0: No, they weren't happy to see me, I'm just telling you.
2: All right. Top, you got a girlfriend or a wife or what?
0: I date. I don't know if I have necessarily, like, say, a, you know, full-time lover, let's say, but I travel so much. It's kind of hard when you're a comic on the road. It's kind of hard to keep, you know. Plus, chicks they're like, yeah, right, you're going to Atlanta for a week, and then you're going here. Yeah, okay, yeah, you're not. You know.
2: And do ladies who you're out with, do they call you Carrot Top?
0: Well, I hope not. I mean, the worst thing you can have is like the heat of passion going, oh, yeah, give me the Wendy's chick or whatever.
2: Oh, God. Carrot Top!
0: Right, yeah.
2: Doesn't work.
0: The quickest way to lose an you know.
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1: Marcella wants to talk to you. Hey, Marcella, you're on with Carrot Top.
2: Hey, Carrot Top, how you doing?
3: Hey, buddy.
2: I think your show's awesome. And my question is, what do you do and how do you think about these props? Do you have someone that helps you or do you do it on your own?
4: Yeah,
2: or how
4: good
2: do you
4: question.
2: Do it?
4: You come up with all of them by yourself?
3: For the most part, once in a while you get somebody that'll come up to you like on the street and say, hey, you know, you could do this, it's kind of funny. But very rarely. It's usually a pun. We were talking about prop comics earlier, and like if you have the Gallaghers and the Rip Taylors and people like that, and I think one distinctive difference was the way I do my props. It's kind of, I try to do something that's like an invention kind of form, whether it's, not that it's any more clever than a pun, but I sometimes think I try to make them that way. So usually someone comes up and says, hey, how about I get a shoe and a horn and get a shoehorn? I'm like, no, it's not what I was looking for.
4: Right. What props are you particularly proud of right now? And what was your first?
3: I'm not proud of many of them, but I think, like an example, one of the ones that I thought I was proud of a long time ago was the paper cups and string when you were a kid, phone.
4: Mm-hmm.
3: Well, I made one for the kid that lives in at then it was the 90s, but let's say for the kid in the new millennium, it had a third cup that came out for call waiting.
4: Oh, okay.
3: So it's kind of like, I try to make it work, like a clever kind of twist on something.
4: Do you remember?
3: As opposed to a pun, playing words.
4: Do you remember what was your first prop?
3: Yeah, it was a crime watch, a neighborhood crime watch sign. And I remember I went to the comedy club and I did all these, you know, jokes. There were George Carlin jokes and Stephen Wright jokes, and they were like, wow, that was really, really funny. Was that wasn't your stuff, was it? And I said, no, it was George Carlin's stuff. And they go, well, you can't do that at the, you know, the punchline. It was in Florida.
4: Wait, you were really doing his material?
3: Yeah, I had no idea. I first started doing comedy in college, and I just thought, hey, I'll just be funny. I didn't think it was a matter of being, like, original.
1: Well,
3: yeah.
1: You just go buy a comedy album and then do
3: it?
1: Like
3: pretty much. I just did
4: like
3: the whole thing. They go, wow, that timing and the stuff was really great. It sounded just like George Carlin's album. And
1: a comic cover.
3: I said, yeah, exactly. That's exactly what I was thinking. I said, well, bands do it. Why can't comics do it?
4: Have you ever had, because I've heard stories of comedians having physical confrontations with other comics. Ever had any of those encounters or witnessed any?
3: I've witnessed some, absolutely. Yeah, especially out in California. People can get really vile about someone lifting a joke. But for one thing, lucky for me, going through the comedy chain, was I did props. So no one was going to come up and say, hey, you know, who's going to lug around a box of crap? So no one would come up to me and say, hey, you stole my crime watch sign.
1: Have you ever been accused of stealing anybody's act or stuff or bits?
3: No, the only thing I've ever been accused of in the very beginning was like being similar to like another prop guy. I'm not going to mention a name. But
1: right.
3: Yeah, they'd say that's my act, and I'm like, that's not your act. But yeah.
1: Did you actually have to go to court for something like that, or they just call you up and say, hey?
3: I was on Comedy Central, and this guy was going off, just going, you know, you're not going to guess it was Rip Taylor.
4: Rip Taylor?
3: I thought he was dead, and that's where I didn't want to be mean, but they're like, Rip Taylor's on Comedy Central ripping you, and I said, what? So I go out and I go on Comedy Central. I said, what the hell, what is all this, like, Rip Taylor said I took his act? I mean, suck it. Oops, sorry, is his act. But and so they were like, no way. So I staged this little cool thing in the comedy club.
5: He beeped himself.
3: Oh, you like that?
5: I love it.
3: Pretend I didn't. They think it's just brilliant, right? So,
4: really?
3: I don't want to get kicked off the station. You guys are nice. So
4: no, it was really.
1: That was very good. I like the self-edit.
3: Well, it sounded pro, didn't it?
1: People take note. Start self.
3: Well,
1: you're
3: I'm a prop guy. I figure out how to use a phone. So.
4: Exactly. Hey, we have a lady for you here. We're gonna hook you up. We're gonna hook you up while you're in this town, Carrot.
3: Right on.
4: Hey, Angel.
6: Yes.
3: Oh, hi, Angel.
1: You're on with the top.
6: Dude, just gotta tell you, you're like the most beautiful redhead guy I've ever laid my eyes on in my entire life.
3: Wow.
6: You're just a priest. I've been watching you since forever. Still watch you on like pretty much everything on MTV. Whenever you were on, I was watching it.
3: Wow. Cool.
6: Because I'm a big oddball too. Because I got blonde hair.
3: Yeah, and you talk fast.
6: I'm sorry.
3: No, it's okay.
6: My bad.
3: So where do you live?
6: I live in Marietta.
3: In Marietta?
6: Yeah, and I'm still going to try
3: Marietta.
6: To be there Saturday.
3: Yeah?
6: Now that I know you're going to be there, I'm still going to try to be there.
3: Yeah, come out.
6: I'm definitely going to try to be there because I don't have any homework this weekend. Which
5: Wait a second.
6: No,
4: Carrot Top.
6: Things you want
4: your date to say for $500.
3: That is beautiful.
4: I don't have any homework.
3: That earlier caller, see, there, that was funny.
6: Because I go to art school.
5: Art school. Like you were in 10th grade or something.
4: That was perfect. Things you don't want to hear a girl say.
3: Yeah.
4: I don't have any homework.
1: Hey, Angel, thanks for calling. Hey,
4: Angel,
1: Top.
4: Do we have any more?
5: Yeah, we have tickets.
4: Tickets? Angel, do you want to go?
6: Yes, I want to go.
5: Hold on.
4: Hold on. We're going to get you Carrot Top tickets.
3: All right.
1: Hey, Top.
3: Yeah.
1: We have thoroughly enjoyed your visit.
3: Hey, thanks for being nice to me, man. You see, I call and I got to defend my life. So
4: how have you handled that over your career? I know you get asked this a lot, but, you know, a lot of times you become the butt of comedic jokes, and when they say, you know, that's so funny, Carrot Top.
3: Right. I think that you learn to work with it more. I mean, like, when I first started out, you get, like, a little defensive because everybody is, like, a human being saying, why are they picking on me? I think what I do is pretty cool. But then you stop and you think, wait a second, I have orange hair, I go by Carrot Top, I do props, I'm kind of silly. Hey, okay, cool, whatever.
4: It's they're talking about.
3: Yeah, I mean, you talk about, and also, you know, you got to have an open mind with this. I mean, I'm in a business that's kind of brutal, so you're gonna be the butt of somebody's joke, regardless. So I kind of look at it as kind of cool now. Like, I was on The Simpsons, I've been referenced on King of the Hill and certain, you know, different shows that are actually pretty cool. Like,
4: that's pretty big when you're a pop culture figure to the point where you're being referenced on The Simpsons.
1: Sure, yeah. It is.
4: That's kind of a
3: yeah.
4: Nice...
3: So I think it's
4: kind
3: of cool. I mean, at first I would be a little bummed if someone just came flat out and said I sucked. But you're going to get that anyhow. So.
1: All right. Well, check it out. You have to do one more thing. We need 15 seconds. It's called the Fish Quiz.
3: Okay.
1: And this is the thing that all celebrities on the show take, and we'll give you 15 seconds on the clock.
3: Oh, man, I didn't study for this.
1: That's the point.
4: You live in Florida on the water.
1: Yeah.
4: I mean, come on. You have
1: a
4: beach house. You should be able to do this. This is our prop.
1: Speed is very key here, Carrot Top.
3: But don't make it like I have to get this right, because you said you could get this.
1: No.
5: Barnes, putting the pressure on.
1: I'm trying to explain to him the game. Yeah. 15 seconds to name as many fish as you can, anything living or breathing underwater.
3: I should know this because I don't have any homework tomorrow. Okay, go ahead.
4: That's right.
1: On your mark.
4: Anything underwater that lives. Living and breathing underwater is considered a fish.
1: On your mark, get set, go.
3: Oh, anything underwater.
4: Go.
3: Oh, living. Whale. Right? Is that right?
5: That's correct.
4: I start over.
1: Okay,
4: Carrot.
1: There's no right or wrong answer in any kind of order. You just have to name as many as you can in 15 seconds.
3: Oh.
4: Yeah, it's a
1: living underwater.
3: Oh, I see what you're saying.
4: Right,
1: yeah,
4: as
1: it's
4: many
1: the
4: as
1: fish
4: you can.
1: Quiz.
3: Okay.
1: Okay, so here we go. 15 seconds, a fresh 15. We don't do that for everybody, Tom.
4: Fresh fish quiz.
1: Now, on your mark, get set, go.
3: All right, clams, oysters, crabs, lobsters, fish, tons of fish. They got redfish, codfish, bluefish, greenfish. Steven Tyler lives under the water, I believe. He looks like it. He's very wrinkled. Whale.
1: It's over. Time's up. I think the comedian in you came out. It's around 7 because you repeated a couple.
3: I did?
4: Like 8 or 9.
5: I got 8, but is there a greenfish?
3: I don't know, but I saw that hoodie shirt. Redfish, bluefish, greenfish.
5: Oh, yeah. 7 or 8.
4: All right, let's see who you've beaten. What are we going to give him? What's his total score?
5: Give him 7.
1: 7 is probably a safe assessment until we go.
4: All right.
1: Is
3: Steven Tyler count? He's wrinkled.
4: 7. You have you tied with Steve Martin.
3: Whoa.
4: You.
3: Really?
4: Yeah. You beat.
3: I love Steve Martin. That's my hero.
4: You beat Tony Bennett. You beat Gilbert Godfrey.
3: You've interviewed some really big stars. Yeah. What the hell am I doing on your show?
4: Actually, you tied.
1: Yeah,
4: you
1: tied. Did the Gilbert Godfrey give you that impression?
3: Why do I know that?
4: That's right. You tied Susan Olsen from the Brady Bunch. Big deal.
3: Oh, crap.
4: You beat Marilyn Manson.
3: Did I beat Kato?
4: No, but you tied Jon Stewart. You beat Vanilla Ice.
3: Wow, cool.
4: Tommy Chong, you tied.
3: I tied Tommy Chong.
4: And you beat Vern Troyer.
3: I would have thought he'd got one. Hey, man,
4: and
3: fish.
4: The theme is that the comedians, they take the quiz, and then halfway through, they go to jokey-jokey.
1: Right, when they run out of answers, they start joking.
3: Yeah, I tried that.
4: Jokey-jokey.
3: It didn't count, either. You like,
4: all right, Top.
3: Right by it.
1: Hey, come by and see us when you're in town. Stop
3: I'd
1: by the studio.
3: To. Hey, thanks for doing this for me, too, guys.
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1: Hello, Brookhaven. You guys got yourself a brand new wreck, 85 southbound, just past North Druid Hills. A couple of center lanes are blocked. We know what that's going to do to your early commutes. Jump on over to Buford Highway. Of course, that 85, man, 85 is already backed up beyond Claremont. What the hey? 485 making the merge into Midtown pretty rough as well. West Side perimeter, even though everything is all open, 285 north and south between MLK and Cascade, the big weekend shutdown. Still pretty rough on that west wall, northbound, trying to travel up through Smyrna and Vinings and cross the old Cloverleaf. I'm still seeing some pockets of resistance on 75 south coming down towards Kennesaw State. Go Owls! Hootie-hoo! All the way into Marietta, as a matter of fact. 400 southbound, you can fill that up. Old Milton down to Holcomb Bridge and beyond, and even 85 south still struggling, 316 towards Beaver Ruin. It's a full-on rush hour. Welcome to Monday. 88 for your high today, so at least you'll like that. Rain starts to move in for the rest of the week, so enjoy it while you got it. With your 99X traffic, I'm Crash Clark.
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12: Sometimes you can tell a lot about what someone wants to do offline by looking at what they do online. Let me tell you about Pinterest's first parenting trend report. Pinterest is a huge platform. They have 600 million monthly users, 80 billion searches per month. The report found a shift from the iPad kid era to now, when parents are actually more interested in real-world adventures and hands-on activities. The Global Trends and Insights lead at Pinterest told us, families are thoughtfully designing childhoods rooted in creativity, intention, and meaningful experiences. One psychologist we spoke to said he sees this as a reflection of parents' desire to build core capacities in their children: resilience, curiosity, self-regulation, empathy. These things don't grow automatically, but are built through lived experience. I'm Dr. Sanjay Gupta, helping you live a better life.
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1: 99X in the Morning X. It's Barnes, Leslie. We are looking for a listener that knows music. Is that you? 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I want to put you up against one of the 99X DJs who, you know a little bit of music. But if you know music, you're going to have a chance to take them out. 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
1: Hey, Morning X, good morning. Who is this?
3: Hey, this is Deidre.
1: Hi, Deidre. Do you know your music?
3: I mean, I kind of do. Put me to the test.
1: Okay, well, pick one of the 99X DJs. Here are your choices. You can go Leslie, you can go Steve, you can go Will, or you can go Jill. Who do you want to battle against?
3: I'm going to go with Jill.
2: Planet Jill.
1: Jill. You're going to go with Jill? If I had to pick anybody, wow, I don't know that I would pick Jill.
2: Oh, Jill knows her music.
1: Hold on, Brad, if you can.
3: I wanted it to be a fair competition,
1: yeah,
3: so.
1: Jill. Yeah, he's getting Jill. Wow.
2: You're saying that because Jill is so good, right, Barnes?
1: I would not choose Jill because, you know, we've played other games with the 99X DJs. I probably would have taken Will because he doesn't take it seriously. Jill's competitive.
2: I know she is.
1: Yeah, that's the thing is,
2: she knows her stuff.
1: Planet Jill doesn't mess around. That's one thing I'll say about Planet Jill. She ain't playing. I mean, if she's in something, she's in it to win it. But okay. I'll tell you what. We're going to do the song summary showdown, okay, as soon as Jill gets up on the phone here. And what that is I have fed 5 99X songs into AI. And had it summarize the song.
3: Oh.
1: And I'm going to read you the description that AI has given back. And there are five of them. So best of five will win. And you know what? I'm going to do the people love this. They love getting the monies. I'm going to hit your whatever, your Zelle or your Cash App or whatever. I'm going to give you $99.
3: I'll take it.
1: If you win, we're going to hook you up. You got
3: it?
1: All right. Jill's on the phone now. Hey, Jill.
4: Hello.
1: Hi, Jill.
4: Hi. Who's this?
1: Come on, Jill, who's this?
0: You won't believe where this is headed. More after a quick break. This story isn't over. You're on the best of the Morning X on 99X.

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2: And just like that, all hell's breaking loose out there. Little bit of good news. 85 southbound, this multi-car crash past North Druid Hills. Now off to the right, but man, the damage is done. A lot of folks slowing almost back towards Shalaford Road on 85. Ew. Remember, you always have Buford Highway as an escape route. Top end, 285, trying to roll through Skeddy Junction, Doraville, and Dunwoody in full swing. Same thing with 85, 400. 75 still choppy in spots coming out of Ackworth and Kennesaw through Marietta. And we got a few other little hot pockets that just cropped up, including a wreck. 285 westbound before Boulder Crest Road, left lane taken out there. And one on the east side perimeter, 285 north, a wreck at La Vista. The good news there, that one is off to the right. So now you get to contend with all the volume. But enjoy the day. Beautiful sun, 88 for a high. Rain's going to start rolling in little by little for the rest of the week. So you got that to look forward to. With your 99X traffic, I'm Crash Clark.
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17: 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Let me tell you about Pinterest's first parenting trend report. Pinterest is a huge platform. They have 600 million monthly users, 80 billion searches per month. The report found a shift from the iPad kid era to now, when parents are actually more interested in real-world adventures and hands-on activities. The Global Trends and Insights lead at Pinterest told us, families are thoughtfully designing childhoods rooted in creativity, intention, and meaningful experiences. One psychologist we spoke to said he sees this as a reflection of parents' desire to build core capacities in their children. Resilience, curiosity, self-regulation, empathy. These things don't grow automatically, but are built through lived experience. I'm Dr. Sanjay Gupta, helping you live a better life.
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1: 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We're going to play the song summary shootout. Meet Deidre.
2: Hi, Deidre.
3: Hey, Jill.
2: Hey, good to meet you. Have you had your coffee yet?
3: No, I have not, so you're probably in really good shape.
1: Okay. Deidre thinks you suck enough to play in this game. We told her.
3: Thank you. I appreciate that.
1: Okay, you know the deal. You've both heard this before, I hope, but basically, these are all 99X songs. These are songs currently being played on this radio station. AI has summarized them, and your name is your buzzer. Here are the rules. The rules are this. If you buzz in, that's it, because the clues get progressively easier as you go through. So if you buzz in and you get it wrong, then the other person doesn't get the point, but you don't get the point. You follow?
4: Does the other person get to guess?
1: You can guess. Yeah, the other person can get all the clues. So like the other person can hear out the clue, but if you buzz in with your name, you have to answer at that point. Everyone good?
2: Okay. All right, and name is our buzzer?
1: Yes, name is your buzzer, and you don't have to say Planet Jill. We'll accept Jill.
2: Okay, thanks.
1: But that would have been good plugs throughout to keep buzzing in. All right, there are five of them. Here we go. Number one, a reflective rock ballad that explores themes of longing, nostalgia, and the search for meaning. The lyrics are often abstract, touching on the mysteries and struggles of life, the desire to escape, and the passage of time. The dreamy guitar riffs and drawn-out vocals enhance the song's introspective, almost hypnotic vibe. It paints a dreamlike picture of someone drifting through life's up and downs, seeking something elusive, especially with lines like, "Someday you will find me caught beneath the landslide."
2: Deidre? That's Champagne Supernova.
1: You got it! Oh, yeah!

0: baby. 1-0.
1: Sean,
0: hi, Jill.
2: A what, huh? Hello?
0: All right. Where do we stand, Leslie? I almost called you Lisa. Where do we stand, Lisa?
1: Deidre 1, Jill 9. Now, Jill's holding back on... She's holding back on purpose.
0: Let loose, Jill. Let loose. Here we go.
2: All right.
0: Here's your next one. Name is your buzzer. A gritty story of a young girl named Annie who was forced into a life of exploitation.
2: Jill.
0: Santeria. Oh.
2: Nope.
0: That is not it. Do you want more of the clue?
2: It's Sublime.
0: Deidre, do you want more of the clue? Okay, what is it?
2: Do I get the point?
0: If you answer it.
2: No, you said they didn't get the point.
0: No, she gets to answer. If she hasn't buzzed in yet.
2: Okay, Deidre.
0: Deidre, there's more of the clue, but if you want to go ahead and guess now, you can.
2: I'm gonna guess that it's Smooth Criminal. No, I know what it is.
0: What is it, Jill?
2: Wrong Way.
0: Yep, it's Wrong Way.
2: I know it was Sublime. I just said the wrong song.
0: Okay, no one gets a point, Leslie.
1: No point.
0: Here we
1: Deidre's
0: go.
1: Still ahead.
0: FYI, Leslie's doing her nails right now, everybody. I'm not kidding you. I'm not kidding.
1: Dude, I'm not playing this.
0: She's like doing her cuticles or whatever that is you call. Okay, Leslie, good job.
1: I'm still
0: what's
1: keeping
0: the score?
1: Score.
0: Lisa, what's the score?
1: Deidre 1, Jill none. Stop.
0: Okay, there's three
1: Back
0: more.
1: Back to my nails.
0: Here we go. A song about frustration and emotional distance in a relationship. The lyrics describe a narrator who feels neglected and ignored, longing for connection with someone who is constantly unavailable or detached. Repeated calls go unanswered, and the refrain drives home the sense of loneliness and abandonment. With a catchy bass line, steady beat, and signature deadpan delivery, the song conveys a mix of anger and resignation. The upbeat tempo and sarcastic tone highlight the narrator's growing impatience and realization that his efforts may be futile. It captures the feeling of chasing someone who's emotionally out of reach and the frustration that builds when you're left hanging.
1: Yeah, Barnes, get me. Come on. Can you get to some lyrics?
0: That's it.
1: That's all?
0: I even emphasized the biggest clues.
2: Okay, I'm gonna take a guess. I don't think I'm right, but my guess is, this is Jill. Offspring, Self-Esteem.
0: Ooh, that is not it.
2: Deidre.
0: Deidre, what is it?
2: I think it's You're Never There by Cake.
0: Yes.
1: Never There. That's what it was?
0: Well, I was trying to say it when I was like, they're not home. I'm like, you're never there.
1: I know, but still.
2: That one was tough.
0: Okay, what's the score?
1: Deidre has 2. Jill 0.
0: Jill 0. Okay. An anthem of alienation and self-doubt. Capturing the feeling of being an outsider who doesn't fit in is what this song is about. The lyrics express deep insecurity and a sense of inadequacy, with the narrator feeling unworthy of someone they admire. The song reveals...
2: Deidre? Is it Teenage Dirtbag?
0: It is not Teenage Dirtbag.
2: Oh,
0: Jill, I'll continue. Do you want more clue?
2: Well, if I get them for free, why not? But I have an idea.
0: Well, you might as well listen. I try to tell you guys to listen.
2: Okay. Go ahead.
0: The song reveals a raw vulnerability and self-loathing as if he's resigned to his outsider status and powerless to change it. Musically,
2: I know this one.
0: Okay, what is it?
2: This is Radiohead, Creep.
0: You
2: Creep.
0: Got it.
2: Oh.
1: Wow. Did she get the point?
0: Yeah, she gets the point.
1: Oh, good.
0: Put
1: good
0: your cuticle
1: good.
0: Digger down and, yeah, where are we? 2-1, Deidre.
1: Yeah, stop
0: okay,
1: it.
0: Here we go. At the end, if it comes out into a tie, you win anyway, Deidre. You'll win the money. You ready?
2: Nice. Yep.
0: Last one. A lively song about routine conformity and the human tendency to fall into repetitive patterns. The lyrics depict individuals living on autopilot, disconnected from deeper meaning or genuine joy. Despite this, the song also carries a subtle encouragement to break free and embrace life with authenticity and purpose. The blend of saxophone, violin, and this man's distinctive vocals create a rich and unique...
2: Jill?
0: Jill?
2: Ooh.

0: Ants Marching, Dave Matthews Band.
1: Yes!
2: How did you get that?
1: Wow.
3: How did you get that?
0: That comes the whole conformity thing and then his odd voice. He mentioned the voice.
1: Wow. So we have a tie.
2: We have a tie. So is there a tiebreaker or not?
1: No, she wins.
0: What do I get?
1: You get to keep your job and you promote a Planet Jill. The last part of that clue, see if you would have gotten it, Deidre. It says the song resonates as a reminder to question the mundane routines of life and to seek something more meaningful, all while delivering the band's signature mix of technical skill and playful energy. All in all, it suggests we are much like ants mindlessly marching along their path. So it was right there at the end if you would have gotten that far. All right, Deidre.
0: Yeah, I would have taken me that far.
1: Hold on, Jill. What was that, Jill?
0: I said, yeah, but I didn't need that clue.
1: Wow. Look at the brutality that Jill is unloading. All right, Jill, we'll see you tonight.
2: Thanks,
1: on Planet Jill.
2: Jill.
1: Thank you.
0: All right. Way to go, guys.
2: Yep. Way to go,
0: and
2: Deidre.
0: Bye.
1: And Deidre, you hang on. You hang on, Deidre, so we can get you your cash. These little ants are marching. The Dave Matthews Band is on 99X.
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0: is a Zappa on the phone.
1: Never, you'll never shake this song. You realize
0: never.
1: That, Moon Zappa, don't you?
0: Now, no longer Moon Unit, just Moon?
2: My name has always been Moon. Unit's my middle name. There's no hyphen in my name.
0: You know what, I think just hearing the whole thing together, Moon Unit, I think that was just easy for people to accept, you know? Just going with Moon Unit. Moon Unit instead of Moon. I don't know.
1: I mean, I'm sure you've been asked it a million times, but did you ever ask your dad about what was up with the unit? Because Moon is actually a very cool name, I think. I think
2: unit
1: it's a beautiful
2: is because
1: name.
2: I'm the first kid, and we became a family unit when I was born.
3: Well, that makes perfect sense.
2: I know. It's a mushy sentiment.
1: Very
2: my
1: nice.
2: Middle name. Mm-hmm.
1: You still live out in L.A.?
2: I do. I live in Los Angeles.
1: What, I mean, I know you've got a book out now, and this is your first foray into the writing field.
2: Actually, it's my first novel. I've been doing lots of journalism for quite a few years, actually.
1: Right. Is that how you've been kind of, you know, spending your time
2: myself?
1: Supporting yourself is through journalism?
2: That's how you try to support yourself. But actually, during the process of writing my book, I had to rely on my musician boyfriend. There's a first.
1: Oh, wow.
2: A woman relying on her musician boyfriend and on my mother, actually, for some financial assistance.
1: Who was your boyfriend? Anybody we'd know?
2: I don't know.
3: Isn't it Paul from Matchbox 20?
2: It is.
3: Yeah, he's a really cool guy.
0: Well, there you go.
2: He's a bite-sized drummer.
3: He's a very, very nice guy.
0: Yeah, and I think I've heard of that band from somewhere. Apparently, I mean, they've sold a few albums, yeah?
2: I guess they get a little bit of radio play every now and then.
3: Oh, yeah, yeah.
2: Yeah.
3: Now,
2: you cannot go anywhere. I mean, seriously, it's enough to go on tour and visit him, but then when you go to buy a bagel or you go to, you know.
0: Isn't that weird? Because I just walked into a mall in Phoenix yesterday and Bent was playing over the entire system of the whole mall.
2: Oh, yeah. And then karaoke, always a favorite choice, a Matchbox 20 song.
1: But Moon, do people recognize the drummer in Matchbox 20 on the street?
2: You know, they sometimes
0: fans.
2: Do, actually. Yeah. And in the Midwest, forget about it.
1: Really?
3: How'd you guys meet?
2: We met through a friend.
0: What's your favorite Matchbox 20 song?
2: The one that Paul wrote, Stop.
1: Stop. Mm-hmm. Hey, who was...
2: It's the most speed metal, because that's my thing. I like Pantera.
1: Oh, do you really?
2: All right. Why not?
1: Your dad would be proud.
0: Yeah, you like
1: Wouldn't
0: to rough
1: he?
0: It up.
1: Frank would be proud. Hey, who was... growing up, who was the strangest cat that ever crossed your living room?
2: That's hard to say. I mean, there were so many oddballs in my household growing up. But I do remember a guy coming to the house. People would know him as, I can't think of his name right now because it's 5 o'clock in the morning where I am. Don Van Vliet, who, and I cannot think of what his actual name is. People are going to be flipping out. They're going to be pulling off the road in their cars. Why? Didn't you know them?
1: You're
2: anyway,
1: right.
2: He drilled a pencil hole in his nose with a pencil. He drilled a little hole in his nose so he could whistle.
1: What?
2: Out of his nose.
0: His real name is Don Van something?
2: Don Van Vliet, and I cannot believe. I seriously have a brain freeze, and I'm sure my father's fans are going to seriously call in, be so angry that I don't know.
1: Right, because your dad's fans, like, they know every detail about his life.
2: Oh, beyond. And when they've come to book readings, they've asked me questions like, do you know who the real Susie Cream Cheese is? Things like this. They just, and I say, no, sir, I do not.
1: Were you into his music?
2: I like his instrumental stuff. I mean, when you're growing up and your dad's singing about body parts and yours aren't fully developed, you get a little bit shy. I mean, it's normal. Like anybody, they're not going to be so interested in what their dad does. Do you have kids? Do they love what you do?
1: Right. No, that's an excellent point.
0: You want to act? I mean, you look great on screen.
2: Well, thank you very much. No, I'm committed to writing. I really enjoy being the boss of the universe. When you're writing, you get to be the director, the actor, the producer, the set designer. You're doing everything, and so you create universes. It's more fun.
0: Were you bummed that you weren't cast in, or even asked to be in, or I don't know if you were or not, Valley Girl when they did that movie? Because that song, I mean, yeah.
2: I was not bummed. In fact, my father was asked to go to a screening of it to see if they if he'd be interested in letting them use the song, and he saw the film and he didn't enjoy it. He passed. On it.
0: Really? I thought it was kind of funny. I mean, it was just like those movies are. I mean, it's just candy. It's nothing.
2: I mean, he was a big fan of movies. He just didn't have any information for him, I guess.
3: Talking to Moon Unit Zappa.
0: Moon.
3: Moon Zappa.
0: Yes.
3: How are Dweezil and Amit, your brothers, doing?
2: They're doing quite well.
3: Do you see them often?
2: I do. I see them all the time.
0: I enjoyed the show.
2: I saw my sister Diva last night.
1: Did Dweez get married?
2: He did not, but he's going out with Lisa Loeb. And,
1: yeah, that's right.
2: He tours with her, and she has an album coming out. And he co-wrote a bunch of songs on it.
3: Didn't you do some writing, too, for, like, Interview Magazine? And
2: have I?
3: Yes.
2: I've done a ton of stuff. I write. I do freelance stuff all the time for all that, for all those fancy magazines.
0: Now, your book is out when?
2: It's actually out now. It's called America the Beautiful.
1: You are quoted as saying that your new novel is 17.2% autobiographical.
2: Yeah, I don't want to mislead people into thinking that it's about me growing up. When I say that, I basically am referring to the fact that I've set this this girl who's love obsessed in a world where she's the daughter of a famous person, and that was just a way for me to make an old story interesting, because I thought maybe somebody would like to know what it's like growing up in a famous household and how annoying that can be.
1: Why did you want to write a novel? That just seems like so much work.
2: Because I love reading and I love words and I think books are fun. I don't know. There's just something.
3: She's a writer,
2: you know,
3: Jimmy.
0: That does seem hard.
1: Just to me, it would seem like, you know, journalism would be. Not easier, but more because you're constantly changing subject matter, and it's more refreshing.
2: Yeah, but you know what? When you're doing journalism, you're focusing on somebody else's ideas, and then after a while, you're like, I'm just as interesting as that person I just interviewed, and my thoughts are worth writing down. So I don't know. You just you get a little courage one day, and you start writing.
0: Hey Moon, what was that show that your brother had on USA? That Amit, what was that game
2: show? Happy Hour. That show.
0: I love that show. Yeah,
2: that was a great show. Watching celebrities get drunk and sing.
0: That was beautiful. And then some hair band would show up, like Rat or somebody, to play.
2: I loved that show.
0: That was fun.
1: Had you ever?
2: Especially because they never went to college, and so that was like going to college.
1: Did you ever go through a period in your life, Moon Zappa, when you wanted to be the rebellious teen and maybe like not use your dad's name because you wanted to not be associated with the fame of Frank Zappa? And you know,
2: I definitely went through a phase of wanting to be rebellious, but there was really nothing to rebel against. When you're given total freedom, you're really floating in outer space. Like, what can I do? If everything's acceptable, what can I do?
0: Yeah, how can you rebel?
1: So you never resented the fact that for a long time people just knew you as Frank Zappa's daughter?
2: Well, there's nothing I could do about that. In fact, it was the only hilarious thing that happened. I was thinking, okay, finally, I've got a book out. Now people will finally... maybe I can be as famous as my name, or be known for something that I do instead of just being born. Yeah. And of course, then the whole thing just erupted, and yeah. I thought this is very typical.
0: Thank you, Moon Zappa.
1: America the Beautiful.
0: A pleasure to talk to you.
2: Thank you.
0: That is Moon Zappa. Just like the gallery.

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1: No, Doraville, not good. This one just popped up to the old traffic center, which is basically me. 285 westbound, Peachtree Boulevard. Car ran right into the back of a box truck, and they did it right in the middle of the road. So if you're rolling your way, 285. Coming up from Tucker, the east side perimeter, you're going to hit the brakes pretty hard at Chamblee Tucker and stay that way right to that wreck. Center lane blocked again, 285 westbound, right at Peachtree Boulevard. Still pretty rough getting into Midtown. 85 south earlier, wreck around North Druid Hills did the damage there. And, of course, it's going to be heavy on the connector northbound coming up from 166. That keeps East Atlanta on its heels on I-20. And if you haven't heard or you've been living under a rock, 285 north and south between MLK and Cascade, the big construction project that shut down the perimeter over the weekend, is all done. All lanes are open. You are free to move about the cabin. With your 99X traffic, I am Crash Clark.
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2: Hello, I'm Barnes from 99X. I probably don't sound like myself today because I have a cold and I broke my nose. Anyway, I know that my show, The Morning X, was voted greatest radio show, but in all honesty, Will Pendarvis in the afternoon is so much better than me, and he's funnier and better looking, and all the ladies say so. And he's so fashionable. All the youngsters, the youths, they're all like, YOLO, Will Pendarvis. Yeah, that's a thing that kids are doing now. 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
1: Look who it is. Good morning, Marcus Mumford.
2: Hello. How's it going?
1: Dude, it's going fabulous now that you're on the phone. We are all huge fans of your music, have played it for many, many years. I think you've got one of the most, like, recognizable voices in music history to me. It just punches through. Love your music. So thank you for coming on.
2: No, well, that's very sweet. Thanks. It's pretty croaky this morning, I think.
1: That's so okay.
2: Probably sound top-notch right now, but we're playing a lot, so it takes its toll on the old pipes.
3: Do you have, like, a ritual for shows, like, before the show, after the show, how you kind of preserve your voice?
2: Yeah, I've been trying to take this stuff a little bit more seriously recently. You know, it's a lot of people come to these shows, and so I've been treating it a bit more like it's an athletics program and actually been warming up before each show, which, it turns out, makes a real difference because the voice is a muscle. So I'm trying to do all the right things, and it's helping a lot. And then we have a little pray, and then we just go and smash it. Yeah, that's our ritual, really. Warm up, quick word with the big man, and then off we go.
1: Well, I was just in your neck of the woods, and it was kind of cool because I was in England and I was headed to Wimbledon. And as I pulled up my map to go to Wimbledon, in big bold letters, it said Rushmere. I'm like, oh my God, I'm at the homeland.
2: There you go. You're right. The center of the universe right there.
1: Is that a lake? What is it? Like, what's the significance with the
2: pond?
1: It's a pond.
2: Yeah, it's a very smelly little pond on Wimbledon Common, right next to where Ben used to live and where we used to go to school. And it's the place where we drank our first beers and smoked our first cigarettes and chased girls around when we were teenagers. And it's when, and then when Ted joined us, that's where we spent a lot of our time. We were all hanging out at Ben's parents' house, basically, making music together. So it was like part of our origin story, I suppose, that we all met and hung out and wanted to start a band.
1: Well, of all the music, I mean, Rushmere is such an amazing album. I can't get Caroline out of my head. I mean, that's the one that just stuck with me so hardcore at the beginning. And the other music that I wanted to ask you about was the Ted Lasso theme and how that came about. Like, how did that become a thing? I think that's a hit, in my opinion. I just freaking love that song, the energy in it.
2: Well, I think everyone loves the first 5 seconds, you know, like the drum fill, and then I go, yeah, and then it's like skip intro. So no, I'm not sure that many people realize there's a whole song behind that bit because you skip the intro all the time, right? But that was Jason Sudeikis called me and asked me to help with the music for that show. And so I scored the first 2 seasons with a friend called Tom Howe. And then the theme song kind of came together fast. I wanted to put it somewhere between like The Kinks and Creedence Clearwater Revival, because I was like, I think it's a transatlantic show. I'm a transatlantic person. I was born in the States, but I grew up in the UK. You know, so I wanted to put it somewhere like over Greenland.
3: I love that.
2: Sonically between the UK and the, so that's, yeah. So I went for a bit of like a mix between Americana and Britpop on that one, which is what the show is too, right? So it felt right. And then everything else came pretty easy. I wrote it with Tom and we had a fun time doing it, actually.
3: You mentioned, we're talking to Marcus Mumford. You just threw out the Kinks and CCR, both whom I love. But what kind of music, like, were you listening to when you were growing up as a kid?
2: Springsteen, Bob Dylan, bunch of opera, because my parents love classical music. And then jazz. Ben and I played in jazz bands together from the age of 12. It's the first record I bought. In fact, it was kind of believed by Miles Davis, but it was the same day I'd saved up and bought a Miseducation of Lauryn Hill. So those are the first two records I bought for myself. Because everything else I'd inherited from either my parents or my brother, who's 6 years older than me, and really introduced me to music and showed me the ropes and gave me a taste, I guess. But then I found that jazz and Lauryn Hill was what I needed to make it feel like my own. So that's what I was listening to when I was younger. And then I kind of discovered Joni Mitchell and Neil Young and got into the songwriter thing. But to be honest, it's like I was totally obsessed with Jurassic 5 as a teenager. I like
3: wow.
2: used to write out all their lyrics and learn all their lyrics. I was obsessed with them. Also, obviously, went through a Blink-182 Papa Roach phase. And then, I mean, I cannot tell you how much Radiohead I've listened to. So I'm all over the shop.
1: Wow, Jurassic 5?
3: I love it.
1: Blink 182, Papa Roach. Wow, that is an interesting mix.
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1: Yeah, kind of calming down out there. Big three really starting to loosen their grip. Wreck 285 westbound at Peachtree Boulevard sits off to the right. So a little bit choppy from Skeddy Junction into the Doraville-Dunwoody areas. Same thing on 85 and 400, that Midtown merging madness down towards Atlantic Station. Even the connector northbound, you're hitting the brakes pretty hard around University. But once you get north of I-20, you'll be in much better shape. Enjoy! A lot of sun. 88 today for a high. Rain starts to roll in Tuesday, Wednesday, Thursday. It ramps itself up. So there's the bad news. 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
19: You and I have never met, but I'm willing to bet that there is something you would like to do, but you feel like you can't, that it's too hard, that you don't deserve it. A colleague of mine recently told me about this new book called Brave Shift, 30 Mindset Changes to Transform Your Life. It's written by a woman named Michelle Carrer. Carrer says the one thing most people forget when they set a goal is to attach a reason to it. Having that reason is big, because when you don't want to do something that's necessary to reach your goal, you can go back to your reason to find the motivation you need. Try to frame your goal as something you want to achieve, as opposed to being a bad part of yourself that you want to change. That will make you more likely to succeed, as will asking for help. All of us need it, and it makes people feel good to help you achieve your goals. I'm Dr. Sanjay Gupta, helping you live a better life.
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0: imagine is now upon me, my husband, and David's two brothers. In the days following David's death, I shared your song, Surrender, over and over with my closest group of friends, and often found myself riding and listening to Surrender, weeping with loss and grief. One of my friends called me after I shared Surrender, wanting to know if the song connected more to my loss and suffering or David's suffering. I thought about it, and I realized it was both of us, me and David, and all of us in this world, the Surrender.
1: Wow.
0: Marcus, would you feel comfortable sharing what the song Surrender means for you and your band? And has the meaning changed or shifted as you continue living in this world?
2: Wow, Amy, thank you for sharing that. I'm so sorry for your loss.
0: Thank you.
2: I'm just taking a minute. Take a minute to take all that in, I think.
1: Wow, that's heavy. Yeah. Wow.
2: You know, it feels pretty trivial talking about songwriting after all that you've just said, Amy. But, well, one of the things about it that I find magical, and that honestly I don't really understand and don't really ever want to understand, is that the song can mean one thing to me and one thing to you. And the fact that we get to be a part of people's lives from afar, right? You and I have never met. But the fact that you now have made a real impact on my life by telling me this song means something to you is extraordinary and magical. And I don't understand it. You know, that song came from a place where I was like wanting to offer it up and feel like I don't know what else to do here other than write a song. And it's magical then to me that it becomes yours in your own way. And that's just a very cool thing. I'm pleased that it has played a part in your life, but yeah, I'll never get my head around it, and that's why we keep doing it, I think. But thank you for sharing that.
1: Serious chills. Amy, thank you for your call. Have a great day. Thank you, Amy.
0: See you Sunday, Marcus.
1: Wow, man, Marcus, damn, dude, that was unbelievable.
2: Yeah, how amazing of her to share that with us. Yeah.
1: Well, thank you, Marcus Mumford. We look forward to seeing you tomorrow night at Ameris.
2: Thanks, guys.
1: All right, thank you. Bye bye. Marcus Mumford on the Morning X. That was heavy.
3: I know.
1: Let's play that song. I mean, I listened to the song on the record.
3: The song's chilling.
1: A few times. I haven't spent a ton of time with it, but if it's got that much, you know, potency.
3: Yeah. Yes.
1: In it.
3: I'd love it. Yeah, if we could play it, please. I love that idea.
1: It's from the new album, Rushmere. This is the song he was just talking about, and our caller was talking about. It's called Surrender, and you're listening to it on 99X.

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1: All right, people are chiming in. We've got Amy who wants to ask a question. Amy, you're on with Marcus Mumford.

0: Wow.
1: The song Surrender. Mic drop. Marcus, we lost our beautiful middle son, David, in March. David was 19 years old. The greatest grief I

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Defeat and surrender always feel the same to me.

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1: I was just at Wimbledon, which...
2: That's huge.
1: Used to be a bucket list item for me. I went 25 years ago. Don't know if you remember. Luke Jensen took me, and I was his coach.
2: Yeah,
1: just so I can have the access.
2: Yeah.
1: It was the most unbelievable, and for someone who loves tennis, the most unbelievable thing ever. But we went and... went with a couple of friends who this was a bucket list for them, and they invited us to come along. Heather had never been. I don't know that it was a bucket list for her, but for these other two people, it was a bucket list. And it was really cool to see them from that perspective, knowing like, wow, I'm accompanying you on, you know, one of your bucket list items. That's pretty flippin' cool.
2: It's cool for the other person. Yeah, that's making your dreams come true.
1: If you've never ever been to it, you go. It's kind of like Brookhaven. You like that country club over in Brookhaven. It's like in a neighborhood. Like you show up and beautiful grounds and just all the history that goes with it. And that got me thinking about bucket lists. And do you guys have anything? And even you listening, 470-741-4999, anything either you've just recently checked off or something that you're anticipating and you really want to check off that list. Crash, do you have any?
3: Well, I mean, I just did Peachtree without a camera strapped to my back, so I was able to enjoy that and just get spectator drunk. I mean, one of my bucket lists I did in the 80s with my father, we spent over 2 weeks golfing in Scotland.
1: Wow.
2: Oh, yeah.
1: That's a huge one.
3: Yeah,
1: that's
3: and I mean, we did Muirfield, Carnoustie, Troon, Royal Dornoch, St. Andrews, all the biggest courses in the world. That was huge. One bucket list that may never get resolved. My Dolphins in the Super Bowl.
1: Maybe. Someday. Maybe.
2: It's a bucket list. But that's a big one with your dad.
3: Yeah, that was huge. Such a bonding experience. Never forget it. Yeah.
1: Well, what's tough about this job is that we end up in bucket list situations just by happenstance, just because of what the job is. And you, of course, of all people, Leslie, over the years.
2: I'm super grateful, but I have to say, because you know I'm a huge Beatles fan, right?
1: Yeah.
2: And... back in 97, I had an opportunity. VH1 did this promotion with Paul McCartney. It was a Paul McCartney town hall meeting in right outside of London at Bishop's Gate. And I went with a couple of people from, I think one of our bosses went as well. And we actually got to shake Paul McCartney's hand. So to me, that was a bucket list. And then, of course, he performed.
1: That is cool. The only one I can think of right now is Reese Witherspoon. That's still the elusive. And I'm losing interest quickly because last year you promised me before the end of the year a Reese Witherspoon interview, and you didn't come through.
2: I let you down.
1: You let me down, and I'm just here to remind you.
2: To get to her.
1: That you... Come on, Leslie. She's out doing a book tour, for God's sake, right now.
2: I know.
1: Get her in
2: now
1: here.
2: That she's launched the Gen Z.
1: Right.
2: Sunny, I can help you there. Okay.
1: Morning, X. Good morning. Who is this?
4: Good morning. This is Judy. How are you?
1: Hey, Judy. Doing good. What's your bucket list, either just completed or in the target?
4: Well, I've done a couple of things. So I worked in Saudi Arabia for 4 years. So I've been scuba diving with sharks like nearly every weekend at one stage. I've been skydiving 3 times. And for my 60th, I rappelled down a 200-foot waterfall. And the finale, I'm going to be jumping off the Auckland Sky Tower in New Zealand. It's 629 feet and you fall about 55 miles an hour. And it takes about 11 seconds.
1: Yeah, hard pass on all those.
2: Bringing up a point, though. She's bringing up all these experiences, you know, and I'm such a chicken. But wow, that's incredible, Judy.
4: My motto in life is to live more and fear less. And even when you get older, just go for it.
1: That's impressive. Wow. Have you seen that Jaws shark? I don't know. It's got a different name, but this big shark lately, it's come around and they just tagged it. It's almost as big as Jaws. I'm not sure where.
2: I didn't see that, yeah.
1: It was in the news, a couple weeks ago. Thank you, Judy. Have a great day. Those are good ones.
4: You too. Love the show. Thank you so much.
1: Thank you. Bye-bye. Those are good ones that I would not do one of them.
2: Yeah.
3: No
2: way.
3: Neither
2: one of us said we would climb Mount Everest.
1: Not free. Did you see a couple of weeks ago that sad hot balloon? A lot of people have that as a... Dude.
3: Yeah.
2: I've done a tethered one, but I wouldn't do... Yeah.
1: No freaking way. Morning X. Good morning. Who is this?
5: This is Adam.
1: Hey, what's going on, Adam?
5: Oh, not much. How are you doing?
1: Doing good.
2: What is on your bucket list, Adam?
1: or just done, or just completed?
5: Well, I'm married, but marriage would be my last.
3: That's your last bucket item?
2: Wait, is that what?
5: I would not get married again.
1: Are you saying this? Okay. Is your wife listening?
2: Is
1: right
2: this
1: now?
2: A different topic?
5: I don't think she's listening, but she knows. I love her, but I would just never want to go through it again. It's more dangerous than what I do, so.
1: Oh, you're just saying if this one didn't work out, you wouldn't do it again?
5: Yeah, absolutely.
1: Okay. I thought you were like, damn, this sucks.
2: Anything else on your bucket list that you've completed or you'd like to do?
5: Skydiving and scuba diving, pretty much everything. I've pretty much tried to do everything. I'd like to get my pilot's license.
1: That takes a lot of work, though, doesn't it? Like a lot of hours?
3: Talk to Steve Craig.
5: Yeah, it does.
1: Steve, anyone mentions that ever and we get yelled at for about an hour that we didn't bring up that Steve is a pilot, and if we need any pilot information, to go to Steve. So
2: yeah,
1: anyone listening,
2: Steve Show.
1: Any questions about piloting? He's a very good pilot, I hear. Have you been up with him, Crash?
3: No, I have not.
1: Why?
3: But because he wants to take me to the Bahamas. And he went, I don't get in those little putt-putt things. No, love you, Steve, but it ain't happening.
1: I know, it scares me too. Leslie, have you flown with Steve?
2: No, not with Steve, but we did our show one time when it was Power 99. Do you remember that with Rick Stacy, Crash? We did our show in a little plane.
3: Yeah.
2: That's scary. I don't know if I'll ever do it again.
1: All right, man. Hey, thank you very much for listening. We appreciate it.
5: Hey, thanks.
1: Thanks. We'll see you later. Yep. And Morning X, good morning.
6: Good morning. How are you?
1: I'm good. Who are you?
6: This is Sheila.
1: Sheila, welcome to the Morning X Den. We're talking about things that you've either just checked off or a target for you on your bucket list. Do you have any?
6: I did a tandem jump off the Snake River Bridge in Twin Falls, Idaho. It's about 500 feet up. And I, you know, I watched them do this. Like I work, I travel a lot. And so, you know, I've been a lot of places, and this was just, I happened to be there on a work thing. And so I kept watching these people jump off the bridge and then just parachute over. And I was like, well, I can do this, you know? And then my coworkers, of course, you know, they're going to all be like, oh, you're not going to do it. You're not going to do it. And so I did it, like probably on a dare. But I did it. It was pretty cool. Had my picture made with, you know, coming down parachute with the instructor, and had my picture made with the instructor afterwards. But that's like a one and done. But seriously, I've been toying with the idea of skydiving, do a tandem jump with a skydiver.
1: Man, no thanks.
6: But I'm 60, and so I was like, I have to do these things. I don't have much time left.
2: On our bucket list. Come
1: well,
2: on,
1: I see
2: Barnes.
1: These people who go up to the ledges, and they're doing a tandem, like, jump off of a high ledge. Mm. But the lead-up to it is you have to run, and both of you have to jump at the same time. You're telling the person, okay, on three, jump. And I'm like, well, what if I get to 2.5? And I'm like, hell no. Then you're dragging me over the side. That does not sound fun.
6: It is fun. It's the adrenaline. It is really fun.
1: All right. Thank you.
6: Fun.
1: Appreciate you sharing that with us.
6: Yeah. Thanks a lot.
1: Thanks. We'll see you later. Let's fit one more in. Hey, Morning X. Good morning. Who is this?
7: This is Daphne.
1: Hey, Daphne. So what is your item that you either want to check off or just checked off of your bucket list?
7: My item would be standing in the Four Corners, waiting to be abducted by aliens.
1: What? That's your bucket list? You want to be abducted?
2: That's a new one.
7: Yes.
1: And then what?
7: I would love to go to the Four Corners where they have the four states and stand there and just wait for the aliens to come and abduct me.
2: Maybe she saw alien abduction.
1: You're talking about Utah, Colorado, Arizona, New Mexico, and that area. Okay,
7: yeah.
1: And you're just gonna stand there and wait for it.
7: Just stand there and wait for the.
1: Oops. Oop. I think she's been abducted.
2: She's been abducted.
1: She's gone.
2: It happened live on our show.
3: That's awesome.
1: Are you there? Hello.
2: Hello. What?
1: Her wish is our command.
2: Dude,
1: there you go.
2: What just happened?
1: Safe trip.
0: 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Yeah. 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
1: I love it when it's just down to road work. 400 northbound, Windward Parkway. Got a left lane taken up with some GDOT work. And the usual, I-20 eastbound around Columbia and I-20 eastbound around Wesley Chapel. That's about it as far as a rush hour is concerned. A little bit of volume hither and yon, but for the most part, man, we wound this down to absolutely nothing. So go enjoy your Monday. I think it's the last week for school, so that may or may not help the rush hours in the following weeks. And 88 degrees for your high today. I have no other information to give you. Go. Have fun. Bless you, my child. You are free to move about the cabin. With your 99X traffic, I'm Crash Clark.
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0: By the way, Jack White will be doing a appearance at several vacation Bible schools over the summer. G.O.D. and the Broken Ribs is the name of that. New from Jack White. Get you some religion. By the way, he's coming, and it's going to be a revival-type show. Two of them, November 20th and 21st. Jack White, the Coca-Cola Roxy. A little bit more up close and personal than he's used to doing. Can't wait for it. Part of the 99X Summer Games. By the way, you can compete today for some free concert tickets. Because we're good for that stuff. Hi there, my name's Steve Craig, and welcome to the Steve Show. So coming up at 1:45, said concert tickets, The Fray, along with Dashboard Confessional. August 5th at Chastain, 1:45, Steve's College of Musical Knowledge. See what you know about The Fray. This is like a multi-platinum band from the aughts, the early 2000s. Also, a little later on, when we get to the 2 o'clock recess and set you free for this Manic Monday, it'll be a hot one, too. About an hour and a half, nonstop, commercial-free, 99X, starting at 2 o'clock. I'll have family four packs of tickets so you can cool off at Six Flags Whitewater. Yeah, I'll have those for you at 2 o'clock, sometime during the 2 o'clock recess. Don't forget noon, the House of Retro Pleasure coming up, and you can get your requests in whenever you want for that.
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6: Getting your heart broken can be really rough. It'll happen to most of us at some point in our lives. It's not just an emotional experience, it's a physical one too. Often described as getting the wind knocked out of you, a knot in your stomach, trouble sleeping. I recently spoke about this with Dr. Yoram Yovil, a psychiatrist and neuroscientist. He was on my podcast, Chasing Life. Now, he told me heartbreak doesn't have to last forever. And while your inclination might be to withdraw, isolate, and shut down, it's often the opposite of what supports healing. One of the things that helps us the most is reconnecting to other people you love. And the reverse is also true, he said. If someone you care about is struggling, don't give up on them. You hold the power to comfort loved ones that are in deep physical or emotional distress. I'm Dr. Sanjay Gupta, helping you live a better life.
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I'm the man in the little radio box. The original 99X. Stop Making Sense. You have to see this movie if you've never seen it before. 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

0: from zero. Linkin Park, Up from the Bottom. Emily Armstrong on the lead vocals. John Lovin, actually. It's the original 99X. Now, there's some really, really cool things in our merch tent. Perhaps when you're at the Dave Matthews Band concert for the weekend and you had a chance to, sample our wares there. Our merch tent was all set up. The new 99X store. Now there's the big shirts, you know, in short and long sleeves. There's very cool polos, too, if you want to go a little bit, you know, hoity-toity. Hats, caps, mugs, koozies, stickers. Now, the thing is, my car is getting a little work done, so I'm in a rental car right now. It smells like downtown Atlanta. So I literally, and it got delivered, like, within a couple of days, which is awesome, a Morning X air freshener. They actually smell really good, and they work. So there's practical purchases to be made in the new 99X store in our merch tent, all branded, and more stuff getting added every week. I know the chip clips, I think, went very, very quickly for some reason. Get on the Freeloader app, and then you can kind of link to the store from there. You can also get, if you're a Freeloader, and that meaning, you know, if you have the app, you'll get first alerts on exclusive limited edition items and autographed band collectibles that are going up this summer.
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2: There's something I'd like to talk to you about today, something that's been circulating on the internet that's become a real problem. 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They are designed to take your money. Now, a couple things you should keep in mind. If something sounds too good to be true, it probably is. When you look at these videos, if they don't seem natural, if there's something off about them, the audio or the video, it's probably AI generated. And if you come across something that does pique your interest, see if you can find evidence of it from other sources. I promise you this, if I discover something incredible that you need to know about, I'm going to talk about it somewhere that you can easily find, not on some shady social media site. I'm Dr. Sanjay Gupta, helping you live a better life.
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Mephistopheles, Charybdis, Alabaster. I want to see what his rhyming dictionary looks like. Sting, who was just here and did that song. Wrapped around your finger.

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0: 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Come a little closer.
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1: Can I do that? Yeah.
0: Tomorrow morning, the morning X, ask a brain surgeon. It's a great segment, about 7:20. And you can watch the morning X's average IQ double. They talk to a brain surgeon. Adam Duritz of Counting Crows is going to be in the studio a little after 8 o'clock. 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
12: Hey, my name is Will Pendarvis, and every afternoon I try to share with you cool stuff that's happening around Atlanta that you might not know about, as well as what I love about music and the stuff I find interesting about the music I play. I try, but probably about 65% of what I'm trying to communicate just comes out as straight-up undecipherable weirdness, like, you know, the parents of Charlie Brown or whatever. But check out my show. Maybe you'll get...

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Sure, we all do. If you like new music, and that would be all of you, join me, Jill, weeknights at 8 for a full hour of brand new music from big names like Stereophonics, Bob Mould, OK Go, and My Morning Jacket, alongside new music from artists that maybe you haven't heard of yet, like St. Vincent, Bon Iver, and Sufjan Stevens. You never know what I'm going to dig up here on my planet, Planet Jill. I call it that because that's its name. Hear the latest from your faves and find a new one, only on Planet Jill. 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

0: I think today was Josh Clayton Felt's birthday. Would have been.
1: Yeah.
0: School of Fish, Three Strange Days, the late Josh Clayton Felt. You lost him, what, in 22? Yeah, not too long back. Left us some cool stuff, too, about 1991, the original 99X playlist for that. School of Fish. On the way, the House of Retro Pleasure, about 10 minutes away. Get your requests in, 470-741-9999.
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3: 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Sorry, Dunwoody. 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
3: We are finally starting to learn more things we can do to keep our brain sharp as we age. A lot of people think crossword puzzles or Sudoku might do the trick, but the science doesn't really bear that out. What one recent study found, though, was that a certain type of brain training seems to have a significant impact on cognition as we get older. It wasn't memory or even problem-solving tasks that moved the needle. It was an interactive computerized game that tested the ability to recognize two separate images in faster and faster sequences. It's what we call a task of divided attention, in which you don't have a conscious strategy on how to improve. That's according to the study's lead author. You're just trying to do the best you can to figure out how to divide your attention. Now, the game in this study was called Double Decision, if you want to find it and try it out yourself. I'm Dr. Sanjay Gupta, helping you live a better life.

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12: Yeah, it's already got some good requests, too, from A to X. 470-741-9999. Your new wave 80s, modern rock classics bouncing around in your head. I'll see what I can do. Coming off a great weekend. I hope you had a lot of fun for the weekend. Enjoyed a little sunshine. Got yourself some vitamin D. And what? It's going to be, it's 80 outside right now. Sunny, up to 90 a little later on. Who wants to work on a day like this? It's a true Manic Monday.

0: Xana Hoffs follows me on Instagram. Closest I'll ever get. The Bengals in a manic Monday. Of course, 470-741-9999. It's the house. Hey there.
1: I love your show so much, buddy. 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
0: Oh, it's one of my favorite songs by them, yes.
1: And I was going to see if you could spin it for me.
0: Absolutely.
1: Excellent. Love it, buddy. Thanks.
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1: Depeche Mode from 84, some great reward. This is the House of Retro Pleasure on 99X. Hopefully you had a chance to check out our extended version yesterday between noon and 4, Resurrection Sunday. We do that every Sunday between noon and 4. And I got, is it line 3? 470-741-9999. Hello?
2: Hey, Steve.
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2: Yes.
1: Like what?
2: How about Burning House of Love?
1: That was a pretty rocking song, too. I remember that.
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1: Oh, what year was that?
2: That would have been for the VMAs for 86.
1: So probably 85, right around the time that Wild Thing came out.
2: Okay.
1: I can do that.
2: Okay, thank you.
1: Burning House.

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0: Ross Martins. And on the drums, our birthday boy, Hugh Whitaker. Didn't have a very happy time like in the 90s, though. He literally went to prison for like 6 years. He assaulted a business associate, threw an axe at him, and then burned his house down. Seriously. So, Hugh Whitaker. But he got out, and he's actually still out there drumming away. Interesting. House Martins at Happy Hour. We have more birthdays to celebrate. Bring on the Aussies and the nerds and the fetish freaks. All next.
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0: 2015, right around there.
1: Yeah, Jim Ogini and Rob Hurst, the drummer from Midnight Oil, do this band called The Breaks. They put out an album, and it's just like just pure surf rock. I just love it.
0: There you go.
1: Also, for our birthday boys, we can't say enough about Mark Mothersbaugh of Devo is 76 years old today. Head de-evolutionist for Devo, Mark Mothersbaugh out front. And at this advanced age, he's through being cool. He's actually kind of cranky now.

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1: Hooray! 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
3: I want to celebrate one of my favorite musicians, Jim Mojini. 70 years old today. Right there with Midnight Oil, the song The Dead Heart. Jim Mojini plays guitar, keyboards. He's their string arranger. He arranged all the orchestrations on that beautiful song, The Dead Heart from Diesel and Dust from Midnight Oil. Jim Mojini. And then he got together one of my favorite six. I love surf bands. I love surf rock. 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

0: I have to invoke my safe word, which happens to be cowabunga, by the way. Enigma from the tail end of the 80s right there. And the guy who is behind Enigma, Michael Cretu. Romanian producer, composer, synthesizer, and fond of whips and chains, no doubt. 69 years old today. How appropriate's that? Sadness. Big song for Enigma. Sadness Part 1. Of course, all about the Marquis de Sade and the fetishes therein. That's it for our birthdays. Let's take some requests. 470-741-9999. Hello.
1: Hey, I have a question and a request.
0: What's that?
1: My question is, do you know if you guys are going to be giving away any Adamant and Squeeze tickets?
0: God, I hope so.
1: Me too, because they're a little pricier than they were at the Eastern.
0: Yeah, we'll probably be good for some here pretty soon, yep.
1: Okay, I'll keep an ear out. So my request is anything from Adamant would be amazing. If you haven't played Adamant in a while, maybe Stand and Deliver or Desperate But Not Serious.
0: Let's do Desperate. I haven't done that in a long time.
1: Yes, that's a great, great song. Thank you.
0: You got it.
1: Bye-bye.
0: Let us herald his arrival.

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1: Sometimes you can tell a lot about what someone wants to do offline by looking at what they do online. Let me tell you about Pinterest's first parenting trend report. Pinterest is a huge platform. They have 600 million monthly users, 80 billion searches per month. The report found a shift from the iPad kid era to now, when parents are actually more interested in real-world adventures and hands-on activities. The Global Trends and Insights lead at Pinterest told us, families are thoughtfully designing childhoods rooted in creativity, intention, and meaningful experiences. One psychologist we spoke to said he sees this as a reflection of parents' desire to build core capacities in their children: resilience, curiosity, self-regulation, empathy. These things don't grow automatically, but are built through lived experience. I'm Dr. Sanjay Gupta, helping you live a better life.
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3: Very sad day in history. It was on this day in 1980. Tragic day in Manchester, England. Ian Curtis, lead singer of Joy Division, took his own life on this day in 1980. Really shook Manchester and shook up the music scene there, too. He'd been dealing with epilepsy his entire life, and that combined with depression. We lost him at the age of 23 on this day in 1980. Ian Curtis, on his gravestone, is written as his epitaph, "Love Will Tear Us Apart." Song he and his band Joy Division made famous. After his passing, the rest of the members went on to form New Order. But he left us with a great musical legacy.

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0: probably one of the staples in their live performance. October 10th, Weezer, they're calling it The Gathering, back in action. 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
6: Getting your heart broken can be really rough. It'll happen to most of us at some point in our lives. It's not just an emotional experience. It's a physical one, too. Often described as getting the wind knocked out of you, a knot in your stomach, trouble sleeping. I recently spoke about this with Dr. Yoram Yovel, a psychiatrist and neuroscientist. He was on my podcast, Chasing Life. Now, he told me heartbreak doesn't have to last forever. And while your inclination might be to withdraw, isolate, and shut down, it's often the opposite of what supports healing. One of the things that helps us the most is reconnecting to other people you love. And the reverse is also true, he said. If someone you care about is struggling, don't give up on them. You hold the power to comfort loved ones that are in deep physical or emotional distress. I'm Dr. Sanjay Gupta, helping you live a better life.
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Brand new from Modest Mouse, an erasure and an eraser and a maze is the name of the new album. That's called Picking Dragon's Pockets. New stuff from Isaac Brock and Modest Mouse. I love it. It's the original 99X.

0: say? You in my class?
1: I am today.
2: 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The original School of Rock is now in session.
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3: All right, class. Your Monday. All this week, going to get you into the fray with Dashboard Confessional. August 5th, under the stars at Chastain. Synova Spank Amphitheater at Chastain. So hopefully you studied up a little bit on the fray. Here's your question. And there's a Gold Star graduate diploma for you. If you're jealous of all the graduations going on, you don't have a diploma, I'll see if I can help you with that. Here's your question. Released in 2005, in the aughts, as they call it now. Released in 2005, this, the debut single from the fray, was downloaded over 2 million times and certified double platinum in 2006, the following year. This is at a time when it took a couple days to download a song, too. Name this Grammy-nominated debut song for the fray. 470-741-9999. First person to get it right is going to the concert.
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6: When it comes to the myriad reasons people don't get enough exercise, psychologist Diana Hill has heard them all. She's the author of a new book with a great title, I Know I Should Exercise, But. On a recent episode of my podcast, Chasing Life, Hill told me the number one reason people don't exercise is because they don't feel like they have enough time. She told us that she encourages people she works with to shift from an either-or mindset to a both-and mindset. Hill herself uses time at her son's baseball game to walk around the field cheering him on, instead of sitting on the sidelines. She also recommends setting up your space at home, at work, in the car to facilitate movement. So every night before I go to bed, I lay out my workout clothes next to my bathroom sink, so they are waiting there for me as a good reminder. I'm Dr. Sanjay Gupta, helping you live a better life.
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15: Released in 2005, this, the debut single from The Fray, was downloaded over 2 million times, certified double platinum in 2006. At a time when it took a long time to download a song. Name this Grammy-nominated debut song. And who's this?
16: Hi, I'm Jessica from Marietta.
15: Jessica, what's the answer?
16: Over My Head.
15: Yeah, Over My Head, the cable car song. Very good.
16: Yeah, okay, thank you.
15: You got it wrong first time, didn't you?
16: I did. I called a minute ago.

0: ago.
1: You called and said How to Save a Life. 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No, that's the name of the album, but very cool song from them. But yeah, the debut single was Over My Head, or they called it Cable Car, because Isaac Slade was about his little brother, whose name was Caleb, and they used to nickname him Cable Car.
0: Oh, okay.
1: That was the debut single, yeah.
0: All right, thank you.
1: You get to see him live, The Fray, along with Dashboard Confessional, August 5th at Chastain. Way to go, Jessica.
0: Oh, I do? Oh, great, thank you.
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I'm Steve Craig with Nirvana.

new from Amy Lee and Evanescence. That's called Who Will You Follow? It's the 2 o'clock recess on 99X. Hard to believe it's been 9 years since we lost one of the greatest voices in rock. Chris Cornell left us on this day back in 2017 at the age of 52. And we fell on Black Days, Soundgarden.

Sublime and Ensenada. In fact, it was like 74 and 75 when I had the most fun at Husson's Cantina in Ensenada on the little surf trips down past Tijuana. 2 o'clock recess on 99X with the Con

magic number 33 from the Smashing Pumpkins. The magic keyword is sun, S-U-N. Exactly what that big yellow ball in the sky is. It's giving us 90 degree temperatures today. Because I want to get you to Whitewater, Six Flags Whitewater. It's a lovely parting gift. Just text the keyword sun to 47.

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0: It took me more than 100 zillion years to realize I was in hell and would never get out.
1: The After School.

David Byrne and his Talking Heads on the original 99X. I'm Will Pendarvis. Welcome to my portion of the broadcasting day. It is called the After School Special because it is after 3 o'clock. And I don't know what time school gets out anymore, but when I was a kid, that's what time we got out of school. I got some fun tickets to give you today. Some real fun tickets. I'll tell you more about that in a little bit. And also at 5:30 today, the double feature. It's an interesting one for sure. I don't know if it makes sense to anybody, but it'll be interesting. But right now, let's kick off the show with, Paul McCartney was so wishy-washy with Maybe I'm Amazed. Not these guys. They're just like, I'm amazed, period. My Morning Jacket.

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0: Linkin Park. On the original 99X, I'm Will Pendarvis. It is the after school special. And speaking of being after school, I just looked it up, and Atlanta Public Schools get out on the 22nd for the whole summer. So what are you going to do all summer, kids? Adults, what are you gonna do with the kids? You got plans? Here's what I'm giving you today. I might have solved all your problems, or at least part of them. Today, and in fact all this week, I'll be giving out family four packs of tickets to go to Six Flags. Yeah, Six Flags over Georgia. If you want to go and you want to go for free, you want to bring the whole family, or at least, you know, 4/5 of them. You can leave one of the kids at home. They can stay at grandma's. I'll give you a chance to win those Six Flag four packs of tickets here in a little bit. And of course, as I mentioned before, at 5:30 today, it's the double feature. Let's just say it'll take you on a musical journey of sorts. Perhaps. Or maybe I'm insane. We'll find out at 5:30.
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First, they learned sign language, and now they're making songs. That song was from Gorillaz. It's the original 99X, the after-school special. I'm Will Pendarvis. I'm not going to keep you hanging on. You want to go to Six Flags? You want a family four-pack of tickets to Six Flags Over Georgia? Call me now. 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

0: down for some Six Flags tickets? Hello, 99X. May I help you?
1: Trying to win some Six Flags tickets.
0: Yeah.
1: In my car.
0: Yeah, you're caller number 9. You get to go to Six Flags. You got a family 4-pack of tickets. Congratulations. Just in time for summer.
1: Thank you. I love 99X.
0: Well, we love you, too. Hold on. I'll set you up, all right?
1: All right, thanks.

0: Yeah, that's my brand of Depeche Mode right there. I Feel You on the original 99X After School Special. I'm Will Pendarvis. That song came out in 93. Songs of Faith and Devotion was the album. And, man, you know, look, I get it. If you like all the early Depeche Mode stuff, you like Speak and Spell and, even Black Celebration. To me, that all sounds like it was recorded at Radio Shack or something. They really start coming along with Songs of Faith and Devotion and Ultra and Exciter. And, man, I even really, really like Memento Mori a lot. But you know what? That's okay. We can both like Depeche Mode in our very own ways. Hey, I just gave away a 4-pack of tickets to Six Flags Over Georgia. That's what I'm giving away all this week. So every single day after school until school lets out, just, you know, have it on the after school special and you'll have a shot at winning those tickets to Six Flags Over Georgia. Give you something to do over the summer. Now at 5:30 today, I will be getting into the double feature. Today, it will tell a story. It's a conceptual thing. And yeah, it'll probably suck. It'll probably backfire. Nobody will get it. I don't know, maybe. We'll all find out together whether it's something that's an amazing collection of music that tells a story or if I'm crazy. 5:30. We'll have all the answers.
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10: Sometimes you can tell a lot about what someone wants to do offline by looking at what they do online. Let me tell you about Pinterest's first parenting trend report. Pinterest is a huge platform. They have 600 million monthly users, 80 billion searches per month. The report found a shift from the iPad kid era to now, when parents are actually more interested in real-world adventures and hands-on activities. The Global Trends and Insights lead at Pinterest told us families are thoughtfully designing childhoods rooted in creativity, intention, and meaningful experiences. One psychologist we spoke to said he sees this as a reflection of parents' desire to build core capacities in their children: resilience, curiosity, self-regulation, empathy. These things don't grow automatically, but are built through lived experience. I'm Dr. Sanjay Gupta, helping you live a better life.
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Yeah, the 99X Summer Games Rock on Muse, of course, coming to town. They'll be here August 12th at the Lakewood Amphitheater. Another band. I can't wait to see a Social Distortion. They're going to be here with not only the Chats, but the Descendants September 1st at the Coca-Cola Roxy. Going to do two songs from Social D, including the new one, After Beck on 99X.

0: Social D, their new one called Born to Kill on the original 99X, man. Mike Ness has not lost his edge, huh? Born to Kill. That's a show I'm really looking forward to September 1st with the Descendants of the Chats at the Coca-Cola Roxy. Hey, another show, by the way, I'm looking forward to is seeing Stone Temple Pilots. I've never seen them with their new singer. I say new singer, he's been with them for 10 years. But they're playing with Godsmack and Dorothy at Ameris Bank Amphitheater on Thursday night. And I'm going to be there if you happen to be at that show. STP, Godsmack, all that. I'll see you out there. Please feel free to come up and say hello because I'd love to talk to you. I'm just going by myself. So it's not like I'm going to be with a date or anything. So I'm just hanging out. What else we got to go? Oh, yeah, we're about an hour and some change away from the double feature. That'll happen at 5:30. I'm starting to get nervous about it. I don't know if today's is going to be good or not, but you know what? There's always tomorrow, as Annie once said. Double feature, 5:30 here on 99X.
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8: There's something I'd like to talk to you about today, something that's been circulating on the internet that's become a real problem. 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Now, a couple things you should keep in mind. If something sounds too good to be true, it probably is. When you look at these videos, if they don't seem natural, if there's something off about them, the audio or the video, it's probably AI generated. And if you come across something that does pique your interest, see if you can find evidence of it from other sources. I promise you this, if I discover something incredible that you need to know about, I'm going to talk about it somewhere that you can easily find, not on some shady social media site. I'm Dr. Sanjay Gupta, helping you live a better life.
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Of course, it's the Morning X. They've got a brain surgeon on. Come on. You kidding? They've also got Adam Duritz of the Counting Crows and an unfortunate family legacy tied to Atlanta's own Margaret Mitchell. 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

But you must tell seven friends. 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
1: 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I'm Will Pendarvis. It is the After School Special on 99X. 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
3: You know, I watched a video the other day about kids getting landlines at home. We haven't had a landline in my house in I can't even tell you how long. But seeing these parents about my age being teleported back to their own childhoods, a simpler time before screens, was really powerful. And as for the kids, they sat and had conversations with their grandparents without multitasking or being distracted by a screen. I thought this was a great way to have kids stay in touch with family members and friends without getting sucked into the smartphone era too young. Of course, you need other people close by to hop on board as well if this is something that's going to work. Perhaps most important, I realized, these relics can be a great conversation starter with your children. You can talk about what it really means to be connected in this day and age. Things have changed a lot. I'm Dr. Sanjay Gupta, helping you live a better life.
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ever since I was a kid. I've loved that guy, Elvis. On the original 99X, I am Will Pendarvis. Got two songs from Weezer, including their brand new song. After this, from the Cranberries. And then we get into the double feature. I'm so excited.

0: is a new song from Weezer called Shine Again, You Crazy Diamond, on the original 99X. It's the after school special, and I'm all amped up because I've been drinking Red Bull all morning. Oh, and because the double feature's next, it'll take you on a musical journey of sorts. At least, I hope so. It does in my mind. I don't know. We'll find out if you can figure out what the theme is, what all the songs have in common, next on 99X.
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21: A better life with Dr. Sanjay Gupta.
22: You know, one of the weirder things I've seen on social media lately is parents feeding their babies butter, like whole sticks of butter. They swear that it helps them feel fuller after meals and get a good night's sleep, among other things. There's actually something to this. You know, butter is full of fat, which a rapidly growing infant needs, but eating butter all the time results in, quote, boxing out other important nutrients they need as well. Spokesperson for the Academy of Nutrition and Dietetics told us she recommends half a teaspoon to a teaspoon melted and then added to a puree. Or as they get older, you can drizzle oil or melted butter over cooked vegetables, she told us. We never say just give butter by itself, and it's not the only source of fat she would recommend. Avocados, hummus, fish, they are great sources of fat as well. And also great foods to introduce. I'm Dr. Sanjay Gupta, helping you live a better life.
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0: 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Limco brand cookies. Let's get into things now. It's the double feature where I play a bunch of songs that all have something in common or perhaps tell a story. Song number one comes to us from Jellyfish. 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

0: That's the Partridge Family on harpsichord on that song, Jellyfish, Baby's Coming Back, song number one on the double feature today on 99X. Here comes song number two, this one from Urge Overkill.
1: Good.

Urge Overkill with a creepy song at number two on the double feature today. I'm Will Pendarvis playing many songs with one theme. It's up to you to figure out what the theme is as we get into a band that I'm actually going to go see on Thursday night at the Ameris Bank Amphitheater, Stone Temple Pilots on 99X.

They'll be at the Ameris Bank Amphitheater on Thursday night. That's Stone Temple Pilots on the original 99X. Yeah, have you got the theme for the double feature yet? If not, I've got two more clues for you. Two more songs. Let's get into this one from the Cult, from the Sonic Temple album. 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
1: 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I'm Will Pendarvis. I don't know if I succeeded, but I tried to make all these songs make sense together. What was today's theme on the double feature? Well, it was the life cycle of a lady woman girl. Okay, just here's what we heard. Jellyfish, babies coming back. So we started out with the baby. Then we had Urge Overkill, who says, girl, you'll be a woman soon. Then Lady Picture Show from Stone Temple Pilots, Fire Woman from The Cult. And we ended up with the elderly woman behind the counter of a small town. You could have chosen girl or woman or lady or any of that, but I was trying to tell a chronological story with the, that maybe today didn't work. I don't know, but that is the double feature for today. Hey, some of them are great, some of them are terrible, and some of them just don't make any sense at all to anybody except for me. The double feature, that is what it is. 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
3: Talking with Kevin Nealon. 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
4: 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We would, we wrote a movie called Hans and Franz, The Girly Man Dilemma. 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And then Arnold came on and was talking about it. 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

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I'm giving away every single day this week. I've already given away my allotment today. 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

0: That is the latest from Sublime, Until the Sun Explodes. That doesn't sound like fun. On the original 99X, it's the After School Special. I'm Will Pendarvis. For anybody not liking what they're hearing right now, you're in luck, because I'm going to leave pretty soon. I'm going to leave right around 7 o'clock, and you know who's going to be in here? Somebody way better than me, Jill. That's who's going to be here. And then she launches into Planet Jill at 8 p.m., and that is 1 hour of new music you need to hear for your own personal safety and enjoyment. 8 p.m. Planet Jill, an hour of new music right here on 99X.
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9: Getting your heart broken can be really rough. It'll happen to most of us at some point in our lives. It's not just an emotional experience, it's a physical one too. Often described as getting the wind knocked out of you, a knot in your stomach, trouble sleeping. I recently spoke about this with Dr. Yoram Yovel, a psychiatrist and neuroscientist. He was on my podcast, Chasing Life. Now, he told me heartbreak doesn't have to last forever. And while your inclination might be to withdraw, isolate, and shut down, it's often the opposite of what supports healing. One of the things that helps us the most is reconnecting to other people you love. And the reverse is also true, he said. If someone you care about is struggling, don't give up on them. You hold the power to comfort loved ones that are in deep physical or emotional distress. I'm Dr. Sanjay Gupta, helping you live a better life.
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Now, you may think a lot of the songs I play on the After School Special are meaningless, but in that case, Camper Van Beethoven, Take the Skinheads Bowling, yeah, you're right. I mean, even the guy who wrote that song, David Lowry, says, yeah, that song doesn't mean anything. The lyrics don't mean anything. 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
17: There's something I'd like to talk to you about today, something that's been circulating on the internet that's become a real problem. Deep fake videos of me endorsing products that I've never even heard of and I have no relationship with whatsoever. Let me tell you clearly, these videos are scams. They are designed to take your money. Now, a couple things you should keep in mind. If something sounds too good to be true, it probably is. When you look at these videos, if they don't seem natural, if there's something off about them, the audio or the video, it's probably AI generated. And if you come across something that does pique your interest, see if you can find evidence of it from other sources. 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I'm Dr. Sanjay Gupta, helping you live a better life.
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The Plimsolls on the original 99X. 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
19: You and I have never met, but I'm willing to bet that there is something you would like to do, but you feel like you can't, that it's too hard, that you don't deserve it. A colleague of mine recently told me about this new book called Brave Shift, 30 Mindset Changes to Transform Your Life. It's written by a woman named Michelle Carrer. Carrer says the one thing most people forget when they set a goal is to attach a reason to it. Having that reason is big, because when you don't want to do something that's necessary to reach your goal, you can go back to your reason to find the motivation you need. Try to frame your goal as something you want to achieve, as opposed to being a bad part of yourself that you want to change. That will make you more likely to succeed, as will asking for help. All of us need it, and it makes people feel good to help you achieve your goals. I'm Dr. Sanjay Gupta, helping you live a better life.
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So this next Oasis song, a bit of an outlier, because most of the time, Liam is the lead singer, but Noel is singing on this one. It's Don't Look Back in Anger.

0: Rancid. That is Fall Back Down here on 99X. Hey, it's me, Jill. We're moments away from another episode of Planet Jill. Another full hour of brand new music. I do it every weeknight from 8 to 9 p.m. Tonight, I have the latest from the Black Keys. I just played an older one for you earlier. And I got the latest from Lucy Dacus, A Boy Genius, Red Clay Strays, Father John Misty, Bleachers, and a brand new single from Noah Kahan. That's all tonight on the Planet.
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8: 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Anyway, I know that my show, The Morning X, was voted greatest radio show, but in all honesty, Will Pendarvis in the afternoon is so much better than me, and he's funnier and better looking, and all the ladies say so. 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All the youngsters, the youths, they're all like, YOLO, Will Pendarvis. Yeah, that's a thing that kids are doing now. 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
28: A better life with Dr. Sanjay Gupta.
29: We are finally starting to learn more things we can do to keep our brains sharp as we age. A lot of people think crossword puzzles or Sudoku might do the trick, but the science doesn't really bear that out. What one recent study found, though, was that a certain type of brain training seems to have a significant impact on cognition as we get older. It wasn't memory or even problem-solving tasks that moved the needle. It was an interactive computerized game that tested the ability to recognize two separate images in faster and faster sequences. It's what we call a task of divided attention, in which you don't have a conscious strategy on how to improve. That's according to the study's lead author. You're just trying to do the best you can to figure out how to divide your attention. Now, the game in this study was called Double Decision. If you want to find it and try it out yourself. I'm Dr. Sanjay Gupta, helping you live a better life.
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4: 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Now, you know, elsewhere here on the station, we've been playing the title track from his new album, The Great Divide, but I got another one for you because the full album's finally out. This one is called Doors. He performed this one on Saturday Night Live last week. He's going to be at Truist Park, by the way, July 27th, so you can hear him do it live. It's Doors on the Planet.